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I am your host, Danny Sigelman. I am back once again for 2 hours of the finest performers from the great state of Minnesota. We come to you every Monday night on Minnesota Jazz Tracks, 7 to 9 p.m. So many wonderful local sounds, and with summer heating up and the Twin Cities Jazz Festival, we are truly showing the finest of the great music community in the Twin Cities, the jazz scene, and all the great performers we're excited to see this weekend. I will be bringing you somewhat of a preview of the Twin Cities Jazz Festival tonight on Minnesota Jazz Tracks and highlight some of the local performers you're definitely not going to want to miss. So much going on. You can check it all out at TwinCitiesJazzFestival.com. They have a schedule for the whole weekend, which includes the Selby Avenue Brass Band, who we started off the show with. We heard Latin Impressions from Selby Avenue Brass Band. They are starting things off on the main stage Friday afternoon. That's in Mears Park. The Selby Avenue Brass Band take the stage at 4 p.m., and they're performing with vocalist Tomasina Petras. We'll be hearing something from her later on in the hour, as well as a ton of music that is happening on Friday. We have some music coming up from singer Leslie Vincent, Connie Evingson, the Cedar Avenue Big Band, who are performing at Crooner's on Friday, along with Steve Clark and the Working Stiffs. We'll hear something from him as well. Of course, events happening all over the Twin Cities, not just in downtown St. Paul. Happy to feature some of the gems all about town this weekend for the Twin Cities Jazz Festival. Jazz 88 will be there all weekend. We're broadcasting on our Minnesota Jazz Tracks streaming channel online, as well as on air, both Friday and Saturday night. The Mississippi Hot Club are taking the 6th Street stage by storm at 7:30 Friday night. 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

it forms a splice all around the place. When you see it coming, just grab your suitcase. It'll send you to the skies like M.M. 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

Thank you. How many of you had to duck and cover when you were kids?

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We're covering some of the local highlights of Minnesota artists performing at this weekend's Twin Cities Jazz Festival. Always a big event, somewhat of a kickoff to the summer, happening in downtown St. Paul, but all over the Twin Cities. Different venues hosting jazz music as well. If you're out and about this weekend, so many opportunities to take it all in. We just heard Connie Evingson. She is on tap as part of the performers Friday night at Crooner's Supper Club as part of the Twin Cities Jazz Festival. Connie Evingson is headlining with John Weber and Maggie's Piano Lounge Friday night. We heard Connie singing I Wanna Be Loved on Jazz 88. Before that, the Cedar Avenue Big Band brought us Black, Brown, and Beautiful. They are part of Crooner's programming Friday night, performing at 7:30 with Colleen Ray on the Belvedere stage. We heard Steve Clark and the Working Stiffs in that set. They also are at Crooner's at 6:30. And we started off the set with the Mississippi Hot Club. Again, they are in downtown St. Paul on the 6th Street stage Friday night. Bouncing around a bit here on Minnesota Jazz Tracks. Coming up, we'll hear something from Tomasina Petras. She'll be on the main stage Friday afternoon. We'll hear something from the combo Duo Corda, who are set to play the Minnesota Museum of American Art on Friday afternoon. Zach Harris on tap as well. He's in Mears Park on Saturday. Singer Leslie Vincent is headlining the Metronome Brewery stage Friday night. Her set kicks off at 9:30. We're going to hear Leslie sing Rhode Island is Famous for You. It's on Minnesota Jazz Tracks.

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or soon. Why don't bells start ringing? Why am I immune?

Vocalist Thomasina Petras, big part of the Twin Cities music community and an incredible voice. She sang What's Wrong With Me on Minnesota Jazz Track. She will be singing along with the Selby Avenue Brass Band this coming Friday in Mears Park on the Twin Cities Jazz Fest main stage, hitting the stage at 4 p.m. Great way to start the night and the weekend at the Twin Cities Jazz Festival. Before that, group Duo Corda are comprised of cellist Jacqueline Ultan and guitarist Pavel Yanni. They have a special performance, part of Twin Cities Jazz Festival, at the Minnesota Museum of American Art. That's happening at 4 p.m. on Friday. Started off the set with Leslie Vincent. She headlines the Metronome Brewery stage on Friday night. So much happening with the Twin Cities Jazz Festival this weekend, and we will be broadcasting the Twin Cities Jazz Festival on our online stream, Minnesota Jazz Tracks, and on the air both Friday and Saturday night from the main stage at the Twin Cities Jazz Fest in Mears Park. Guitarist Zach Harris is scheduled to perform Saturday on the main stage, starting at 4 p.m., Zach Harris and his current group are performing. We're going to hear In Passing from Zach Harris. It's here on Minnesota Jazz Tracks.

0: Singer Maud Hixon on Jazz 88 and Minnesota Jazz Tracks. Maud Hixon is performing as part of the Twin Cities Jazz Festival. She performs at Episcopal Homes. Looks like she performs with Rick Carlson at 6:30 on Saturday at Episcopal Homes. You can find out more info about this venue and all the others participating in the Twin Cities Jazz Festival at TwinCitiesJazzFestival.com. Looks like Episcopal Homes is somewhat of a house venue, perhaps. Very cool. Before that, saxophonist Lucia Sarmiento, excited to see what she's been up to. She's bringing the goods Saturday afternoon at 2 p.m. on the main stage in Mears Park. Started off the set with Zach Harris, and he follows Lucia on Saturday on the main stage as part of the Twin Cities Jazz Festival. With so much talent in the Twin Cities, it can be hard to keep track of it all. It's hard to get out and see it all, but you have a great opportunity this weekend to take part and witness this music live where it's meant to be heard as part of the Twin Cities Jazz Festival. We will be previewing more music as part of the Twin Cities Jazz Festival in the second hour of Minnesota Jazz Tracks. Do stay tuned. It's all coming up here on Jazz 88.
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0: Listener-driven Jazz 88, time for a roads and weather update. In St. Paul, 35E has a lane closed in both directions at St. Clair Avenue. And in Anoka, Highway 10 has the right lane closed in both directions at Highway 169 for MnDOT road work. And Highway 280 in St. Paul is closed between 35W and I-94. A beautiful day in the Twin Cities today. There is a chance of showers and thunderstorms tonight, looking at a low around 55 degrees for the overnight, starting off tomorrow morning with possible rain, clearing in the afternoon, a high near 73 for Tuesday. It's your Monday night on Jazz 88. Do stay tuned for the second hour of Minnesota Jazz Tracks. Coming up at 9 o'clock, we'll have Jazz at MPS featuring student performers from Southwest High School and their recent Courtyard Jazz Concert. And then at 10 o'clock tonight, Jazz Inspired with Judy Carmichael. And tonight she pays tribute with an interview from the late pianist John Eaton, who passed on at age 92 this past May. It's all happening here on Jazz 88.
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Twin Cities drummer Peter Kogan is set to perform at Metronome Brewery as part of the Twin Cities Jazz Festival pre-festival event. Thursday night, they're kicking off all sorts of shows for free in downtown St. Paul, and Peter and his crew are performing at Metronome Brewery at 7 on Thursday night. So much happening to get folks warmed up for Twin Cities Jazz Festival this weekend. That is another great option. We just heard Peter perform The Mooch here on Minnesota Jazz Tracks on Jazz 88. I am your host, Danny Sigelman. This is the second hour of Minnesota Jazz Tracks. We bring you Minnesota Jazz Tracks every Monday, 7 to 9 p.m. here on Jazz 88. 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We'll be taking a look at more of what's happening as part of the Twin Cities Jazz Festival this weekend. I have tracks coming up from pianist Mary Louise Knutson. She's at Nautilus Music Theater on Saturday afternoon. Also at Nautilus is saxophonist Ella Grace. We'll hear something from her. And we'll hear something from Reynold D. Philipsek in a moment as well. A real pro tip for the weekend in the Twin Cities Jazz Festival happening Thursday night as part of the pre-festival events in downtown St. Paul, Mears Park, partnering with the Lower Town Sounds ongoing live music series that happens in downtown St. Paul every Thursday. Black Market Brass and the New Standards are both performing. We're going to hear a track from each of them. Great night for outdoor music Thursday night. Here's the New Standards performing My Funny Valentine on Jazz 88 in Minnesota Jazz Tracks.

pianist Mary Louise Knutson on Minnesota Jazz Tracks. We heard That's All from her. She will be on board with the Twin Cities Jazz Festival opening the afternoon at the Nautilus Music Theater in downtown St. Paul. We're going to hear something from trumpeter Ella Grace, who is also performing at the Nautilus Music Theater. I think I called her a saxophonist earlier tonight. My apologies. There might be a little seniority issues between trumpet players and saxophonists. I don't know. It's an abundance of riches and wonderful performers as part of the Twin Cities Jazz Festival. In any case, before Mary Louise Knutson, we heard Black Market Brass, and they brought Pocket Baby. They will be bringing their sounds to the Twin Cities Jazz Festival pre-festival event that is happening in Mears Park, sparking off that stage at 6 o'clock Thursday afternoon. Some pre-festival event happening in downtown St. Paul with the New Standards, who started off that set. They will be headlining Thursday night along with Black Market Brass. Okay, you got it all down? You can check out the Twin Cities Jazz Festival.com schedule to map it all out for you. We're getting a little head start for you here tonight on Minnesota Jazz Tracks. Our guy Phil Nussbaum will have a Twin Cities Weekend feature coming up regarding Twin Cities Jazz Festival and pianist Nancy Bierma. Stay tuned for that. We're going to hear something from Ella Grace. Again, Ella performs Saturday at 5 p.m. at the Nautilus Music Theater. She'll be performing with her quintet. We're going to hear her do The Alchemist. It's Ella Grace on Minnesota Jazz Track.

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0: You are listening to Minnesota Jazz Tracks on Jazz 88. Reynold D. Philipsek brought us Sanssouci. He'll be bringing it at Jaime's Haberdashery as part of the Twin Cities Jazz Festival. He's there Saturday night at Jaime's, performing with Lee Engel and Gary Schulte. That's happening at 2 o'clock. Before that, Ella Grace, the trumpet player, and her quintet are set to take the stage at the Nautilus Music Theater at 5 p.m. as part of Twin Cities Jazz Festival. And you heard The Alchemist from Ella Grace. Checking in with Phil Nussbaum in Twin Cities Weekend. He's talking about the Twin Cities Jazz Festival and talking to pianist Nancy Bierma, who's performing Saturday afternoon on Big O's 6th Street stage at the Twin Cities Jazz Festival.
1: Well, I knew there was something else that I really wanted to do, but I didn't know what it was. And one day I meandered into a record store near the campus and I heard jazz playing. And I knew that's what I wanted to do. I wasn't sure what it was. I just knew that that's what I wanted to do. So I went running up to the clerk and asked him what this was. And I think he gave me some strange looks and said, well, it's jazz. So he played Herbie Hancock, McCoy Tyner, Keith Jarrett, Chick Corea, Bill Evans, played those for me. And I was in love. I bought the records and decided that that was what I was always meant to do. So I asked him for some suggestions for lessons. And he gave me the name of a guitarist in Des Moines. This was all in Des Moines, Iowa. His name was Don Archer. And so I called Don Archer and I said, I'm a classical student. Will you give me lessons? And he said, no. He said, I don't like classical students from Drake. And I said, please. So I begged him to meet me. I said, if you don't like me, you don't have to give me lessons. And luckily, he liked me. So I got some lessons from him, and he suggested I play with other musicians and gave me some names of people that I could become friends with at Drake. One of them was Jim Bierma. So in the end of the story, I got a bass player and a husband.
2: Back then, you and Jim were playing My Song by Keith Jarrett, and you're still playing it. What's the staying power of this song?
1: It's just so beautiful. Keith Jarrett is one of the people that I most love to listen to and would most love to sound like. So My Song sort of, just in a nutshell, is all of that.

0: We're speaking with Nancy Bierma, the piano player, and you have had a jazz conversation for a long time with a guy you're married to who happens to be a bass player, Jim Bierma. Now, the tune called For Mom, which is, Jim, in your recorded version of it, it's actually the result of a conversation on how it should be done.
1: Exactly. So as anyone who's married knows, there's lots of conversations. We have musical conversations. So he wrote this beautiful ballad that's, you know, he made it in a very beautiful, slow song that he wrote for his mother. She was a choir director, and this was for a special event. And he brought it to me, and I gave some notes, which included, let's make this a Latin tune instead of a ballad. So we kind of rewrote it as a Latin tune. That was the conversation.
0: Jim, it's commonplace for you and Nancy to have these conversations, but how do you take it when her interpretation of a tune you wrote is a lot different than your original intent?
2: Well, I'm pretty flexible, and so I'm always interested. I mean, I wrote that originally. I really liked Charlie Hayden, and I tried to do it a Charlie Hayden type ballad. And then when she said, let's do it Latin, I was like, yeah, that sounds cool. So I'm usually, you know, I usually like what her suggestions as much as what I originally wrote. So I'm cool with it. And I also know if she likes it, there's a better chance we'll play it.

0: That's a bit of For Mom. The dialogue between Nancy and Jim was Latin versus slow and pretty, and Latin won out on that one. But there's another one that you do called Michaela, where slow and pretty won out over Latin.
1: Exactly. This song was written mainly by me for our daughter, and it is really in the vein of my love for the color tones, for all the beautiful notes to make the piano sing, which is something I'm always trying to do and interested in, especially on ballads. So this one is slow and pretty.

0: 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To keep up with the Nancy Bierma Trio, the address is NancyBiermaMusic.com. And Bierma is spelled B-I-E-R-M-A. 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

0: performing at the White Squirrel as part of the Twin Cities Jazz Festival on Saturday night. The Trench Size Trio hit the Squirrel at 6 p.m. Saturday night. You also have Funk Lump and the Nugs opening up with a set that afternoon. And I really just wanted to say that band name on the air. Trent Size Trio brought us Can We Sing on Minnesota Jazz Tracks, wrapping up another excellent evening of Minnesota Sounds. Minnesota Jazz Tracks comes to you every Monday night, 7 to 9 p.m. I am your host, Danny Sigelman. Always excited to be with you here and very excited about the Twin Cities Jazz Festival. Do stay tuned. We have Jazz at MPS coming up featuring student performers from Minneapolis Public Schools. Tonight, hot off the press, we have a performance from Southwest High School's jazz band. They recently performed in Southwest High's courtyard. That's coming up at 9 o'clock. And then at 10 p.m. tonight, Judy Carmichael's Jazz Inspired. Tonight, her guest is the late pianist John Eaton, who we just lost in May at age 92. Twin Cities' own Brasszilla are part of Twin Cities Jazz Festival, and we will be bringing their set to you live on Jazz 88 when they take the stage on 6th Street in downtown St. Paul. They hit the stage 7:30 Saturday night. We're going to leave you with Brasszilla and Night Train on Minnesota Jazz Tracks. Have a great night. We'll see you at the Twin Cities Jazz Festival. Listener-driven Jazz 88, time for a roads and weather update. In St. Paul, 35E has a lane closed in both directions at St. Clair Avenue. And in Anoka, Highway 10 has the right lane closed in both directions at Highway 169 for MnDOT road work. And Highway 280 in St. Paul is closed between 35W and I-94. A beautiful day in the Twin Cities today. There is a chance of showers and thunderstorms tonight, looking at a low around 55 degrees for the overnight, starting off tomorrow morning with possible rain, clearing in the afternoon, a high near 73 for Tuesday. It's your Monday night on Jazz 88. Coming up, we'll have Jazz at MPS featuring student performers from Southwest High School and their recent courtyard jazz concert. And then at 10 o'clock tonight, Jazz Inspired with Judy Carmichael. And tonight she pays tribute with an interview from the late pianist John Eaton, who passed on at age 92 this past May. It's all happening here on Jazz 88.
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0: It's Jazz at MPS on Jazz 88. Jazz at MPS brings student performers from the Minneapolis Public Schools recorded live in concert and in Jazz 88 Studio 1. 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Tonight's theme at Southwest High School was Something Old, Something New, Something Borrowed, and Something Blue, featuring Jazz Combo 1, Jazz 2, and the Subway Jazz Combo. Directed by Reed Wixon, the director of bands and orchestras at Southwest High School. You'll hear everything from Bad Bunny to Duke Ellington to Prince as they celebrated jazz at Southwest High School. Enjoy the show.
2: All right, good evening, everybody, and welcome to June 1st, the Southwest Jazz Courtyard Concert. Could you just look up to the sky and give a little thanks to Mother Nature for holding off? Oh, man, thank you so much. And this is a less formal concert, so it's okay to clap in the middle of the song, especially when you like a solo. It's okay to clap at the end of the song, obviously. And it's okay to chit-chat a little bit about, oh, I noticed that. Don't talk too loudly, though, because we have Jazz 88 is here today. We're going to start off with this concert is titled Something Old, Something New, Something Borrowed, and Something Blue. And so we're going to start off with Something Old. This is Strike Up the Band. This is a over 100-year-old song. So it's fantastically arranged by Lisa Despain. So here we go.

Sweet. Solos on that. We had Colton on the tenor and Charlie on the trumpet and Henry Paul on the drum set back there. This next chart is called Buddy's Blues. So this is something blue. And this is by a fantastic young composer by the name of Jessica Smith. She's a great alto player. She lives out west in the Seattle region. And this is a super catchy blues tune with a little bit of a unique turnaround in the chord changes. So it provides a little bit more interest than your standard 12-bar blues. So please enjoy Buddy's Blues.

0: Thank you. We got Vivian Rasmussen on the piano solo and Dojan Wells on the clarinet solo in the middle of that one. And some high note trumpet playing from Nico and Charlie back there. Fantastic. The part literally says, just play high as possible. No notes. So now it comes to our borrowed. So we borrowed this from a movie, Guardians of the Galaxy. Feel free to sing along. I bet the radio listeners would love to hear you all say Ooga Chaka.
1: One, two, three, eight. Ooga Chaka, Ooga, Ooga, Ooga Chaka, Ooga, Ooga.

0: All right, we're going to take about 45 seconds, and we're going to get the Jazz Combo 1 up here. As Jazz Combo 1 comes on up, maybe we could make a little space. Thank you, it's great. We should have had a bigger courtyard, Dr. Bennett. So talk amongst yourselves, we'll be started in just a bit.
1: One, two, one, two, one.

0: on.
1: Thank you. That was a song called Blue Train by John Coltrane. That was our blues song. We are the Southwest Jazz Combo number one. Our next song will be a song called Eyes that my friend...

That was a song called "What Is This Thing Called Love" by Cole Porter.

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back. So that was something borrowed. Next, we got something old. This is Cottontail from Duke Ellington. And this is the actual transcription of the original recording, which is actually on the last one, too. That was the original transcription. And this song is in the blues. Sorry, it's in the rhythm changes form, which we've been studying all semester. I've been making them warm up on the rhythm changes every day. So hopefully at the end of this, you'll all know the rhythm changes like they do. And because it's rhythm changes, we're going to feature the rhythm section up front. And Jonas is going to tickle the air.

Alright, now for something new. So that was all. This one's new. This one's Bad Bunny. It may be like a loose thing to call this jazz, but I think Bad Bunny would agree that we're going to consider him in the jazz realm because he's got so much Latin jazz in his DNA. If you watch the Super Bowl, yeah, did you watch the Super Bowl? Yeah. One of the coolest parts of our school year was that we had the opportunity to go to Nashville as a class way back in November. And we got to see this incredible conductor from Mexico, Giancarlo Guerrero. And lo and behold, we're watching the Super Bowl at home, or with my family, of course. And there he is. He's conducting the Super Bowl orchestra for Bad Bunny. So it was a real fun connection there. Bad Bunny's music is just taking the world by storm. And so this is our something new. This is Baile Inolvidable.

Yeah, it was something borrowed and something old, something new and something blue in that drum solo too. Yeah, it was fantastic.

0: Thank you, everybody. Have a wonderful night. Congratulate all these jazz musicians on your way up. If you have a purple chair, if you wouldn't mind bringing it back, that'd be super helpful. And jazz musicians will get everything back to the class, just right in a big pile, right? Just like how we like it, just in a big pile. All right. Good night, everybody. Thanks so much.
1: 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Jazz at MPS features student performers from the Minneapolis Public Schools, recorded live in concert. And you've been listening to Southwest High School's Courtyard Jazz Concert, recorded June 1st, 2026, on Jazz at MPS. Led by Southwest High School's Director of Bands and Orchestras, Reed Wixon. Jazz at MPS is produced by Danny Sigelman and recorded and edited by Peter Carlson. 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
1: Listener-driven Jazz 88, time for a roads and weather update. In St. Paul, 35E has a lane closed in both directions at St. Clair Avenue. And in Anoka, Highway 10 has the right lane closed in both directions at Highway 169 for MnDOT road work. And Highway 280 in St. Paul is closed between 35W and I-94. A beautiful day in the Twin Cities today. There is a chance of showers and thunderstorms tonight, looking at a low around 55 degrees for the overnight, starting off tomorrow morning with possible rain, clearing in the afternoon, a high near 73 for Tuesday. It's your Monday night on Jazz 88. Coming up, Jazz Inspired with Judy Carmichael. And tonight she pays tribute with an interview from the late pianist John Eaton, who passed on at age 92 this past May.
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4: Today we revisit one of my favorite conversations with one of my inspirations as a musician in person, jazz pianist John Eaton, who passed away May 24th, just shy of his 92nd birthday. John Eaton grew up in Washington, D.C. and spent much of his professional life there, with long associations with Wolf Trapp, the Smithsonian, and his occasional forays into politics, playing concerts at the White House and once memorably at the Supreme Court. John was one of the last of a generation of pianists influenced deeply by the early jazz greats, Fats Waller and Art Tatum, as well as later pianists like Bill Evans. He was an educator and raconteur, making the following conversation one of my most enjoyable. I'm Judy Carmichael, and this is Jazz Inspired. John Eaton was an old friend from my early days in New York City. This chat gave me a wonderful opportunity to revisit that time and some of the events that shaped John's music and mine. Listening to your playing and immersing myself in your choices for this today brought back all these great memories of Hanratty's, our old spot where we met. Talk about Hanratty's and your memories of that, because it was great for me listening to all this.
5: Well, you and I were actually competing for the for the same gig, you know, when Dick Wellstead was off, and Hanratty's would bring in other players, and I heard about this. May I say, girl pianist who was in there.
4: It's true.
5: Drawing more business than any of the guys. That was true. That was true.
4: Aww.
5: Yeah. And fabulous stride pianist. And, that was, my God, that was 25, 27
4: It's a long time ago. Well, I debuted there in 82. I remember it specifically because that was my big New York debut.
5: Right.
4: And what I was thinking about is not only your great playing, but the fact that that place existed and that it was specifically known, at least my memory of it, that it was a place for two-handed piano players. That's what they called us. And that was unusual then, people that didn't need a bass player or any of that. That's what I was thinking about.
5: Well, at that time, in the early 80s, any place that featured solo jazz piano, and particularly solo jazz piano with a traditional bent, was unheard of. And it was really Dick Wellstead who got it all started, because Hanratty's had somehow acquired an upright piano, which they had in the bar in the front. Mm-hmm. And William F. Buckley was a friend of Dick Wellstead, and he alerted Dick that there was this employment opportunity, and Dick went down, and the job was his, and the thing evolved into a real piano room where they had the piano in the back, where a real grand, where you and I played.
4: That is where we first met, isn't it, John?
5: Well,
4: I mean, that's my memory of it. Or did we meet somewhere else?
5: No, we did. We didn't meet there. We actually met at the Cool Jazz Festival in Waterloo, New Jersey.
4: Oh, that's right.
5: That's right.
4: That's right.
5: And that was another, by today's standards, improbable presentation. There were Ralph Sutton, Dick Hyman, my God, Art Hodes. Who are these people anyway?
4: Well, it's fantastic.
5: And you and I were the young people.
4: We were the outliers on this. And I think about it now, because one of the great things for me, and this is all coming back to me because, of course, I was looking at your choices to play and the things that have inspired you. And we love the same direction of music. And that when I came on the scene, everybody was surprised that I was this young girl playing stride. And now I meet young people who are playing it as part of their repertoire. They don't focus on it in a big way like I did, but they're still playing stride to where none of my contemporaries were when I first played at Hanratty's. I mean, everybody was older than I. And it's encouraging that people know this music now, I think, a little better than at least when I was starting, of my contemporaries.
5: Well, sweetie, you really were a pioneer, are a pioneer. I mean,
4: well, that's so nice. Thank you.
5: I mean, you don't look like a pioneer. Not otherwise, you wouldn't get any gigs. but you really, in the context of that time, there wasn't anybody playing what you played.
4: Well, thank you.
5: A woman.
4: Thank you.
5: A woman. Of course, we're not supposed to say girl anymore.
4: I was thinking about how much you educate, because your performances are not specifically somebody saying this is a masterclass or something like that, but I always felt that every time you walk on stage, you talk about the music, you give a little bit of history for it, and surrounding with that, and you've gotten known for presenting composer evenings. It'll be a Gershwin evening or Cole Porter evening or whatever. And I think of that now because I get this question a lot, and I want to ask you how you would explain to someone, let's say someone who's younger and just getting into this music, and they're in their 20s, and they've heard one thing of jazz and they liked it, and we want to entice them into this world of the great American songbook. And what do you say? We know why we love it, but what do you say to the uninitiated? What makes this music so special?
5: What you really have to do is play it. Mm-hmm. And rule number two is don't trash their music. I learned that the hard way. I mean, don't draw the comparison any kind of odious comparison between new music and old music. Just let them hear it. And you may have noticed, and I have begun to notice it too, is that there is a larger and larger young audience honing in on this music. And the reason is that as we have gone along with our respective careers, another generation has emerged. And they don't have they don't have the loyalty to the 60s and or the issues of the 60s. And so it's all right to like Gershwin. They're starting from scratch. But that wasn't true 30 years ago.
4: Right.
5: It just wasn't cool to admit that you liked Gershwin or Fats Waller, you know.
4: Mm-hmm.
5: And it's just the passage of time. And whatever I do in terms of talking is something, very frankly, that I do naturally. And just as you do. I mean, giving lessons to somebody on how to do it would be difficult. And playing is important. Let them hear the music. Because that's what really persuades.

0: Anything more to Debo?
1: I'm Judy Carmichael, and this is Jazz Inspired. I'm talking with vocalist, pianist, John Eaton. One of the tracks that I got was I Got Rhythm, and you with Jane Lenhart, your old friend,
2: right,
1: who's a new friend for me, relatively new, and you're talking about it. I think this was from Wolf Trap. I love this. And the two of you are talking about how I Got Rhythm and the changes are changes that many musicians have used for their own compositions. Talk about this track. Do you know the one I'm talking about?
2: Yes, I do know. In fact, I even remember recording it. it was part of our Gershwin thing, yeah.
1: And, oh, it's fantastic.
2: Yeah, and Jay does his own kind of obligato original song based on the changes of I Got Rhythm.
1: He's another one like you that's got that personality that can go up on stage and create an atmosphere that brings the people into the music, which I think is so important. I mean, there's natural talkers. You're a natural talker. I'm a natural talker. But I don't think you have to say a lot, but you do have to create an environment that invites the people into the music, which I think certainly jazz musicians have lost. And I think it's something that's necessary. It's entertainment, don't you?
2: Well, they don't communicate with the audience. And they almost make a fetish of it. of not communicating.
1: Yeah, turning, you mean you're not getting up there, John, and turning your back on the audience?
2: Yes, I tried that.
1: How'd that work out?
2: You have to establish a rapport with the audience. When all is said and done, you scrape away everything. It appears that I'm a teacher. And, you know, I've done after-dinner banquets for corporate groups and that kind of thing. And I'm always astonished when somebody comes up to me. And I had presumed that I was doing an entertainment. And they come up to me and they say, we learned so much from you tonight. And of course, that wasn't the purpose of the thing. It was supposed to be after dinner entertainment. So the teaching thing just sneaks in there, you know.
1: Well, and I think that's a great point, because I think that people want to learn. They feel great, because I have people tell me that too. I had somebody, just a couple weeks ago, some guy come up after a concert, and I don't know what possessed me, but I decided I would say something about what fours are and that I would be trading fours. And I explained it. I said, you know, when you talk to somebody and you have a great conversation and you find that you start talking over each other and you're extending each other's ideas before you even finish. And I went into this whole thing and said, that's what we're doing when we do fours. And I kind of expanded a little bit. And this guy came up and said, I've been listening to jazz for 30 years and I've never really understood what you guys are doing when you do that thing back and forth. And it was lovely. Yeah. And I thought, wow, I think I'm going to do this more often in my concerts. But he was so delighted that he had a way into the music in a deeper way, but also that he'd learned something. And I think that it's a funny thing to say, but learning gets a bad rap. Like, oh, you're going to force me to learn something. But people want to learn things. I think that's great.
2: Yeah, they like to feel that they're on the inside of how it's done. I mean, that's really, and you're quite right. There's a prejudice against education. I don't know why, whether it's an American thing. Oh, by the way, it's been so long since I've traded fours with anybody that I want to tell you, I just learned a hell of a lot from what you just said.
1: We're trading fours now, darling.
2: Yes. Yeah.
1: Oh, that's great. Well, talk about Willie the Lion, because nobody has mentioned him in ages. I can't even remember the last time somebody mentioned him on this show, and I'm a big fan. And you brought me Echoes of Spring, which I adore. And he was a very unusual character to me, like two different pianists, when he was playing fast and bombastically, and then when he was doing gentle things like Echoes of Spring, it sounds so different. So talk about him and what you love about him.
2: Well, The Lion, I guess I met the Lion when I was in college. And he came up with a band and he played at my fraternity. And I was just captivated not only by his playing. I mean, you had to hear him. You had to see him. And a lot of that, of course, was personality. But there was something so compelling about his playing that it rubbed off on you. And as you know, I mean, Duke Ellington, after his first visits to New York, came away similarly captivated. And it's been said by many more important people than me that Duke Ellington's style came out of Willie the Lion. In part.
1: Oh, interesting.
2: And then, in turn, Thelonious Monk's style came out of Ellington. So there's a line of descent there.

0: You brought Fats Waller's version of Carolina Shout, which I have to tell you is my favorite version, because when I learned that tune, I listened to every recording imaginable and then put my own together. Now, why is Fats' version special to you? I love this, that's the one you chose.
1: Well, it was one of the first, if not the first, jazz piano recordings I ever heard. I think my parents bought me when I was 10 or 11 years old, a collection of jazz pianists records. And I remember that recording particularly knocked me out. Of course, you play the piece. I've tried to play the piece. but you really
0: it's a
1: play
0: tough
1: it.
0: Piece.
1: You really play it. Well, he not only captures the spirit of what James P. wrote, but he puts his own spin on it. It's just irresistible.

0: That's Waller's version of the James P. Johnson composition, Carolina Shout. I'm Judy Carmichael, and this is Jazz Inspired.
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0: 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Today, we're revisiting one of my favorite conversations with one of my inspirations as a musician in person, pianist John Eaton, who passed away May 24th, just shy of his 92nd birthday. I asked John about the formal study he had as a child.
1: I was a hopeless student. Hopeless student.
0: I wasn't the only one. My teacher said I'd never amount to anything. Not really something you want your teacher to say to you.
1: Well, my first teacher gave up on me after a year. I was 6 years old. And she told my mom, he will end up playing in a nightclub.
0: That's a bad thing?
1: Yeah. Oh, absolutely. No, she was very loyal to me, actually. My last teacher when I was a teenager, 14 or 15, was Ruth Crawford Seeger, who was a very famous pioneering woman composer, classical composer. And her stepson was Pete Seeger, and she taught me for a year and gave up. And then my father threw in the towel and said, this is silly, because I wouldn't practice. And that's the curse of people who can play extemporaneously, can play by ear. Mm-hmm. They really don't want to do the other thing. And
0: it's the same old story.
1: That's right. And I didn't study seriously until I was already embarked on a career, and I discovered Alexander Lipsky, who was a famous classical teacher, and he worked with me. He worked with me for 25 years.
0: And when did
1: years,
0: you start with him?
1: When I was about 24.
0: No, so really, so relatively late.
1: Yes.
0: But you were already gigging at that point.
1: Oh, yeah, very much so.
0: When did you say, how old were you when you got your first gig?
1: Well, I was legal. Let's put it that way.
0: I wasn't. That's why I asked.
1: First professional gig, gosh, probably 19. No, I was still in college then.
0: Me too. I was 19. That's funny. Same thing.
1: Yeah.
0: Well, yeah, so you were already doing it, but you'd been playing by ear for a while and learning the standards and all that.
1: I was headed for a career as a college English teacher. And that isn't really who I am or what I wanted to do. And so I started playing at night when I was in graduate school, actually. And then I kept fooling myself and said, well, this is just a sideline, you know. And then I went in the Army. And when I came out, I was determined to do what I've done ever since. And I've never regretted it.

0: My guest, John Eaton on Lady Be Good. I'm Judy Carmichael, and this is Jazz Inspired. I know that I was having one of my moments of how can I keep this going? I love the music, but how am I going to make a living? And I talked to Max Morath, of course. You know Max, don't you?
1: Well, I've met
0: him. The wonderful.
1: Yes.
0: Yeah. And I was talking to him, and he very casually said, we all think we're going to, every 5 years, we all have a moment we think we're going to quit, then we don't. He said, so just don't even think about it. And it was actually great advice because he was so casual about it. I remember if he'd gone, oh, yes, you're right. It's terrible. You're never going to make it. You can't pay your mortgage or something like that. But he just said, don't worry about it. And I just sort of went forward. Did you ever have moments, or were you the whole time knew this was what you kept on just thinking I'm going to keep going?
1: Well, now that you've brought it up.
0: tell Dr.
1: Yeah,
0: Carmichael.
1: I would say, yeah, there is that five-year reassessment.
0: Yes.
1: when you've lost a gig.
0: Right.
1: When your career isn't going anywhere. When you haven't had any reviews. At one point, I was tempted to go to the seminary and become an Episcopal priest.
0: And well, see, now that is a radical move.
1: A friend of mine who was an ordained Episcopal priest said, you're out of your mind.

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1: By a singer, she sent me an email, Maud Hickson. She lives in Minneapolis. And she said she loves to read about me playing somewhere because I travel so much around the globe. And she said she always feels it's a little ping, like a submarine signal, that I'm out there and that she can go forward. And it was such a sweet thing. And I think that Max saying that, or you saying that, and us saying it here, there is a musician somewhere in the world every minute who's discouraged, who's thinking, I can't keep doing this. So they need to be reminded of why we originally started doing it. And I think get back to the joy of it, which can be kind of burned out of you with just, I think, the slog of trying to make a living at it. And I say that in a positive way, not a negative way, if that's making sense. So I love hearing you say that, because it is a wonderful way to lead, to have a life.
2: Well, the bottom line is that we love what we do. Mm-hmm. And many people who are making a living doing what they're doing hate what they're doing, or
1: right,
2: or are indifferent to it, or do it only because it's a job.
1: Mm-hmm.
2: And we have not only a job but a calling. And maybe
1: right,
2: it's built into the order of things that we have job insecurity constantly. Well,
1: I'm going to quote that, John.
2: Yes.
1: Job insecurity.
2: Yeah.
1: Oh, that's great. That's great. Now, listen, about things that we love. You chose a tune that is my very favorite, Skylark. Talk about this recording. I absolutely adore this tune.
2: Well, I had the privilege of working accompanying Maxine Sullivan many, many times. And she sang this tune sublimely. It was effortless to accompany her. You just put your hands on the piano. And
1: now, why was it effortless? Be specific.
2: Tempo, phrasing.
1: Mm-hmm.
2: It was just so right.

0: talk about your own singing. I love your singing. Now, why are you laughing?
1: Well, I'm laughing. My great friend Mark Russell, the political satirist, described my singing as a cross between Fred Astaire and Walter Mondale.
0: Oh my word! What does that mean exactly?
1: It was for a laugh, but anyway.
0: Well, it got it from me.
1: Yes.
0: You know, everybody says vocalists always say they love Fred Astaire, and composers always love Fred Astaire. He right. sang the tune with emotion, sang the melody, all of that. So talk about it. I love your singing.
1: Thank you, dear. But it's not in the class with your singing.
0: I loved
1: your record.
0: Thank you.
1: Yeah. I mean, you really sang. I talk sing.
0: Thank you.
1: I talk sing. But I discovered that people... people want to hear the words, and whatever it is that I do, I was able to get away with. In fact, I even sang at the White House, and I even sang at the Supreme Court.
0: At the Supreme Court?
1: Yes.
0: Talk about that.
1: Well,
0: talk about being afraid of being judged.
1: They loved it. They loved it.
0: Well, talk about it. How did that come about?
1: It was the only 9-0 decision. In decades.
0: I didn't know about this, the Supreme Court.
1: Well, I was one of the few popular artists or musicians who ever appeared there. They have two or three concerts a year. And generally, it's either chamber music or particularly opera singers. Because, as you know, several of the justices are real opera buffs.
0: Mm-hmm.
1: So I opened the show, and everybody else on the program was a well-known opera singer. So it was good programming to have me come first. But I sang one for my baby.
0: And, did you really?
1: Yeah.
0: And, that's perfect.
1: Yeah, and they loved it. Some of the people in the audience, the very select audience, Washington audience, we're somewhat appalled that a saloon song was being sung at the Supreme Court.
2: It's 2:45. No one in the place except you and me. So set 'em up, Joe. There's a little story

0: I also have a recording of you on Love Me or Leave Me.
1: The other two people on the program were Dick Welsted and Don Yule. And so I had, well, Valium was the pill of choice at that point. But anyway, that was the way I was able to get through.
0: Oh my gosh, this show is going in all kinds of directions.
1: Anyway, Ubi Blake was in the audience. And I, of course, I played Memories of You, foolheartedly.
0: I love that tune.
1: And I finished it, and Ubi Blake shouted up, "Nice going, Johnny!" So,
0: that
1: was sweet. But the recording you're referring to there was made at the party afterwards.

0: talk about Ralph Sutton, because he's another one of this group, because when I know when I came back east, it was that was the group. It was you, it was Ralph, it was Dick. But talk about Ralph Sutton.
1: Ralph was my hero.
0: Aww.
1: And when I was in college, there were a whole bunch of us who were aspiring stride pianists. And Ralph was it. We wanted to know what he ate for breakfast, or in fact, if he ate breakfast at all, which is unlikely. But anyway, you know, what kind of T-shirts he wore. I mean, it was total identification. We collected all. A new Sutton recording was a great event.
0: Mm-hmm.
1: And I remember one evening going into Eddie Condon's, where he was the intermission pianist. And as he often did, he was very nice to college kids. He invited me to come up and sit next to him while he played. And you know, I was in seventh heaven. And he turned up the gas. And Judy, it was incredible.
0: Oh, you know, how wonderful.
1: That feeling you get when you're hearing a truly great player. I was just stunned at how great he was. And there he was, just playing for me, because, of course, the people in the club weren't listening.
0: It's one of the great things, I think, about the kind of music that we do, as opposed to some of the contemporary music now, which, and this is not critical of it, like you say, in comparing it, but if you're going to a Taylor Swift concert or a Beyonce concert, this is about the spectacle of it as well as the music they're putting forth. They're dancing, they're beautiful, they're all of that. And you talking about sitting next to Ralph Sutton and having this moment, it really is about just the communication of maybe even one person, but it's deep.
1: Well, the difference is that in the experience you're describing, you're taking, whether it's just you are the only one in the audience, or whether you're part of hundreds of other people who are into it too, you will take something away from it that will stay with you a long, long time, perhaps forever, you know. And the spectacle is all outside you, you know. And when it's over, it's over. You know, and that's very different than a true musical experience.
0: I always compare it to People Magazine and great literature. People Magazine gives you that quick burst of energy because you're looking at a bunch of beautiful people having fun. It's a little harder to pick up Nabokov, but if you do and you read it, it makes you think, it makes you smarter, and it stays with you. And I think that is the difference with music that's more sophisticated or complex and what we're talking about, that it continues to feed you in a deep way, and it's different every time you hear it. I mean, that's pretty remarkable.
1: You know, I'm so sorry, Judy, that you and I don't agree on anything. I mean...

0: I'm Judy Carmichael, and this is Jazz Inspired. I'm talking with vocalist, pianist, John Eaton. A major influence on John was the great saxophonist, Zoot Sims.
1: One of the great tenor saxophone players, and very relaxed, seemingly, very inventive, more than inventive, brilliantly creative, really. And if you're in the audience listening to Zoot, you know, you wouldn't suspect what was really going on with that rhythm. If you were behind him, you know, it was like trying to stay aboard a surfboard. You know, he twisted the time this way and that way. And if you lost, you know, if your attention drifted for a moment, you would turn the time around or you were lost.
0: Interesting.
1: And I just remember after the 2 weeks I played with Zoot that my playing seemed to jump forward many notches.

0: I'm reminded of something that Zora Mostel's wife once said to me. He used to come to hear me when he was in town, when I was playing at the Carriage House in Georgetown. And you think of Zora Mostel as being somebody who's so famous that he's somehow above the system. Mm. And Kate Mostel, his wife, said to my wife, Penny, and she and I were just married. And Kate said to Penny, listen, honey, the only time you got to worry is when they're out of work. And that happens to everyone. We assume it only happens to us, but it happens to the most famous actors and performers. But deep down, this is who we are. This is what we were meant to do. And somehow we were fortunate enough to have done it. And the other thing is, let's face it, we give people joy, pleasure. That's our role. And we get paid something for doing it. Or we get paid nothing, as the case may be. But no. Never regretted it deep down, ever.
1: That's lovely. That's lovely. And to think of it that way, I love how you put that. And John, this is such a great excuse to get to talk to you and reconnect and think about all these things. And I love you. I love your music and what you mean to the business and all the great things that you've done and all the people you've inspired. It's great.
0: Put that back to you, double, redouble.
1: Thank you.
0: As they say in bridge. you've done marvelously. You've done marvelously well, Judy. And whatever your career was in German,
1: you think I made the right move?
0: Yeah, you made the right move. And I'm just astonished and so proud of what you're doing and continue to do. And it's been lovely talking to you.
1: You too. Thank you. You've been listening to my conversation with pianist John Eaton, who passed away May 24th, just shy of his 92nd birthday. I hope you'll join me here next time when I talk with another creative person about how jazz has inspired their life and work. I'm Judy Carmichael, the host and producer of Jazz Inspired. My production engineer is Curtis Heidoff. 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The closing music is Old Fashioned Love from my CD Trio. 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
2: Listener-driven Jazz 88, time for a roads and weather update. In St. Paul, 35E has a lane closed in both directions at St. Clair Avenue. And in Anoka, Highway 10 has the right lane closed in both directions at Highway 169 for MnDOT road work. And Highway 280 in St. Paul is closed between 35W and I-94. A beautiful day in the Twin Cities today. There is a chance of showers and thunderstorms tonight, looking at a low around 55 degrees for the overnight, starting off tomorrow morning with possible rain, clearing in the afternoon, a high near 73 for Tuesday.
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Steve Million on piano from his recording, What I Meant to Say, with his composition, Open the Book, supported by Steve Cardenas guitar, John Sims bass, Ron Vincent drums. Thank you so much for joining me during this hour. So happy to be here with you. I hope you are well. I am Dee Alexander, and I've got great music in store for you. So please stay with me as we take this journey through this music together. We're going to have a great one. This is jazz.

That's Abby Lincoln from You Gotta Pay the Band with I'm in Love. That was the sound of Stan Getz on the tenor, along with Charlie Hayden bass, Mark Johnson drums, and Hank Jones on piano. And right before that, we heard from the Charles Pillow Ensemble with chamber jazz with Thelonious Monk's composition, Asuka T. Let's continue with Gregory Tardy from Sufficient Grace. Let's take a listen to The Intelligent Design.

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In front of a full orchestra, Mr. Harry Connick Jr., True Love, a celebration of Cole Porter, I Concentrate on You. And right before that, Kevin Hayes, Ben Street, and Billy Hart from All Things Are, Kevin Hayes' composition, New Day. Let's continue with Umi Lee from Introspection, a wonderful pianist, with her composition, Narcissism.

0: Mr. Bill Frisell from his recording Four with Gregory Tardy, Jonathan Blake, and Gerald Clayton. We heard the composition Dog on a Roof. And you've heard it right here with me, D. Alexander. And this is Jazz.
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John Coltrane from Coltrane Sound with Satellite. Thank you for joining me. You're with D. Alexander. This is Jazz.

Aaron Deal on piano, Paul Sakivi bass, Gregory Hutchinson drums. From Aaron Deal's recording, The Vagabond, we heard his composition, Kaleidoscope Road. And right before that, we heard from the Queen of the Blues, Dinah Washington, from Queen, the music of Dinah Washington. We heard her rendition of the Gershwin's classic, A Foggy Day, and she's supported by Rock Henderson on alto, Kefir Betts bass, Ed Thigpen drums, Junior Mance piano, Eddie Lockjaw Davis tenor, Gus Chappelle on trombone, Clark Terry trumpet. And let's continue with this music with Mr. Scott Hesse from his recording entitled Intention on Calligram Records with his rendition of John Coltrane's Wise One. Scott Hesse guitar, Clark Summers bass, Dana Hall drums, recorded live at Pro Musica in Chicago.

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If you have any questions or comments, please reach out to us at jazznetwork@wfmt.com. 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This is Jazz.

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Don't you run.

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1: Shook his head and said, "You jive. If you and your monkey children want to keep alive."

Christopher McBride from his recording Ramon with his composition Intimacy, and started things off after the break with Oscar Brown Jr. with Signifying Monkey from Sin and Soul and Then Some. Let's continue with drummer Mr. Jerome Jennings from his recording The Beast with You Don't Know What Love Is. Guest vocalist Miss Jasmia Horn.

TK Blue from The Rhythms Continue, Night in Medina. And right before that, we heard from Mr. Joe Farnsworth, drummer, from his recording Time to Swing with Kenny Barron, piano, Peter Washington, bass, with the composition Duke Ellington's Prelude to a Kiss. And you've heard this music right here with me, D. Alexander, and this is jazz.

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Music out of Indianapolis, that's the Rob Dixon Steve Alley Quintet featuring Derek Gardner, who's on trumpet, along with Kenny Phelps on drums, Rob Dixon on tenor, Steve Alley piano, and Nick Tucker on bass. Thank you for joining me. You're with D. Alexander. More great music coming up for you, so please stay with me. This is Jazz.

Yellow Jackets from their recording Parallel Motion with the beautiful voice of Gene Baylor, If You Believe, a Russell Ferrante composition. He's on piano with Bob Mincer tenor, Will Kennedy drums, and Dane Alderson on bass. And right before that, we heard a classic, Milt Jackson and Ray Charles from Soul Brothers. Soul Meeting with Ray Charles's composition, Hallelujah, I Love Her So. With Billy Mitchell on tenor, Milt Jackson vibes, Ray Charles piano, Skeeter Best guitar, Oscar Pettiford bass, Connie Kay on drums. Milt Jackson, a close musical associate and playing contemporary of Byrd. And Billy Mitchell was one of the earlier of the Detroit group of jazzmen playing in the modern school. Oscar Pettiford's career ranges from the earliest dates with Dizzy Gillespie and Connie Kay, the well-known drummer with the MJQ, the Modern Jazz Quartet. Ray Charles, of course. This instrumental version is just as refreshing as his vocal version of Hallelujah, I Just Love Her So. Here's John Beasley presents Monkestra, Volume 2, featuring the wonderful voice of Diane Reeves, Dear Ruby.

from their second recording, that's Artemis, the genius group of women. Alexa Tarantino, that's her composition, Whirlwind, along with Renee Rosnes on piano, Ingrid Jensen trumpet, Nicole Glover tenor, Norika Ueda bass, Allison Miller on drums. And you've heard this music right here with me, D. Alexander, and this is Jazz.

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That's Jeff Bradfield, Richard D. Johnson, John Tate, and Samuel Jewell from their recording Our Heroes. We heard John Tate, he's on bass, his composition, Aspartame. And right before that, we heard from Alan Harris, live at the Blue Llama Jazz Club in Ann Arbor, Michigan, with his composition, Shimmering Deep Blue Sea. He's on vocals and guitar, with Marty Kinney on bass, Norman Edwards Jr. on drums, Irwin Hall on alto sax and flute, with Arco Iris Sandoval on piano. Here's the Affinity Trio from their recording Hindsight. And they are Eric Jacobson trumpet, Pamela York piano, Clay Schaub on bass. Let's take a listen to Mr. Schaub's composition, Fitzroy.

Jennifer Wharton's Bonegasm from the recording Grit and Grace. We heard her composition, Be Normal. And you've heard it right here with me, D. Alexander. And this is Jazz.

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The Woody Herman Big Band from their 50th anniversary tour, a live performance there in San Francisco, and Thelonious Monk's Epistrophe. We heard soloing Ron Stout on trumpet, tenor saxophonist Jerry Pinter, and Woody himself on soprano sax. Hello and welcome. You're listening to Jazz. My name is Dave Schwann. Thanks for being with us. How you doing? We hope things are going very well for you. It's always a pleasure to have you with us and to present this great American music we call jazz. And you might say, we're all live this hour, because what we're going to do is present performances that were recorded in concert, really, around the world. There's nothing like a live performance, whether it's in a small, intimate club or in an auditorium that seats several thousand people, or a big outdoor venue at a summer festival. Nothing like seeing a favorite artist in person or discovering someone new. That can be even more exciting. And we need live performances, so that's exactly why we're bringing these recordings to you. Here is something from July of 1977 at the Montreux Jazz Festival in Switzerland. None other than the First Lady of Song, Ella Fitzgerald, with Tommy Flanagan on piano, Keter Betts on bass, Bobby Durham on drums, and the one-note samba.

The world's first lady of song, Ella, at the Montreux Jazz Festival in July of 1977, and the one-note samba. Many, many more notes than just one in that performance. Along with Ella Fitzgerald, Tommy Flanagan on piano, Keeter Betts on bass, and Bobby Durham on drums. That year, producer Norman Granz recorded many, many sets at the Montreux Jazz Festival. We're talking about 1977. I remember it being issued in something like a 10-LP set. And when CDs came out, most, if not all of them, were issued on CD. So these are well worth finding, the Montreux sets from 1977. You're listening to Live Jazz. My name is Dave Schwann. To clarify that, live performances that have been recorded. And from Montreux, Switzerland, let's go to Smoke in New York City with Nicholas Payton. A little relaxing with Nick.

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0: I'm Jamal, live at Joe Siegel's Jazz Showcase in the fall of 1992, from the CD Chicago Revisited and Blue Gardenia, along with Ahmad Jamal at the piano, John Hurd on bass, and Yaron Israel on drums. Live performances featured this hour. Dave Schwann here. You're listening to the great American music we call jazz. More live things to come. Stay with us.
1: Thank you so much. Well, I was resting comfortably face down in the gutter. Life was serene. I knew where I was at. There's no hope for him, my dearest friends would mutter.

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I was lost, the losing dice were tossed.

Tony Bennett live in Washington, D.C., and just in time. Let's get back to New York City for the Thad Jones Mel Lewis Big Band, a Monday night set at the Village Vanguard. This first came out on an album called Monday Night, originally out on the Solid State label, an old tune, really, called The Waltz You Saved For Me, but Thad Jones swings it, calling it The Waltz You Swang For Me.

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The Thad Jones Mel Lewis Big Band, live at the Village Vanguard on one of their innumerable Monday night sessions in New York City, and The Waltz You Swang For Me. Soloing, that was Master Jerome Richardson on soprano sax. We also heard Sir Roland Hanna on piano leading us off, Richard Davis on bass. Got to give a shout out to Snooky Young leading the trumpet section there. Wow, what a knockout performance of The Waltz You Swang For Me, originally out on a Solid State issue on an album called Monday Night. We played it from the marvelous Mosaic 5-CD set of the complete Solid State recordings of the Thad Jones Mel Lewis Big Band. We are featuring live performances. Dave Schwann here, thank you so much for joining us. Let's stay at the Village Vanguard for Bill Evans.

Bill Evans from a set at the Village Vanguard in January of 1974. The tune called Seesaw, with Bill at the piano, Eddie Gomez bass, Marty Morrell on drums, from the Fantasy album Since We Met. Here is Monty Alexander.

That's one of my favorite live performances. Monty Alexander piano, John Clayton bass, Jeff Hamilton on drums at the Montreux Jazz Festival in 1976, and Night Mist Blues. That is from a very appropriately named album called Montreux Alexander. We thank you so much for joining us this hour and hope you enjoyed all the great American music we call jazz. Dave Schwann finishing up with drummer Steve Fittick from his recording Battle Lines and his tune called Loopholes.

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They Came to Swing is the name of the recording, and they did indeed. The Jazz at Lincoln Center Orchestra with Billy Strayhorn's Take the A-Train. David Berger, the director here in this instance. Wynton Marsalis and friends in the trumpet section. Marcus Belgrave, Lou Soloff, and Joe Wilder soloing. And Sir Roland Hanna starting us off on piano. You're listening to Jazz with Dave Schwann. Great to have you aboard, and we hope you can stay with us because we're featuring live performances this hour, live recordings done from places around the country and around the world. Nothing like a live performance, whether it's in a club or a concert hall or an outdoor arena. That interaction between performers and audiences is incomparable. Here's something from March of 2009 at Dizzy's Club Coca-Cola in New York. Duo pianists here, Eric Reed and Cyrus Chestnut. Desron Douglas is on bass and Willie Jones III on drums. This is from their recording, Plenty Swing, Plenty Soul. I love this CD. Here is I'll Remember April.

0: They call the CD Plenty Swing, Plenty Soul. That's also the name of a tune on this recording. That also sums up what you just heard. I'll Remember April, played by Eric Reed and Cyrus Chestnut. Together on pianos, Desron Douglas on bass, Willie Jones III on drums. That's from a set at Dizzy's Club Coca-Cola at Jazz at Lincoln Center in New York in March of 2009. Another live performance there, and one coming up in just a second. We're featuring live performances on recordings. Dave Schwann here. You're listening to the great American music we call jazz. And from New York City, let's go to Santa Monica, California, to a club called the Loa for the Ray Brown Trio. Ray on bass, Gene Harris on piano, Jeff Hamilton is on drums. This is from the recording called Summer Wind, live at the Loa. We'll let Ray Brown introduce this tune and get ready for this.
1: Tonight, Gene is going to do for you. Can't help loving that man.

0: Gene Harris.
1: You would be hard-pressed to find a more soulful rendition of that. Yes, indeed. Gene Harris on piano, Ray Brown on bass, Jeff Hamilton on drums. The Ray Brown Trio live at the Loa in Santa Monica in July of 1988. And can't help loving that man. I can't help loving that version. That is from the recording Summer Wind. Gene Harris, one of the most soulful players ever. We are featuring live performances. That certainly was alive, wasn't it? Dave Schwann here, and we will have more to come. Please stay with us. And coming up in just a couple minutes, a recording of a legendary concert by the Dave Brubeck Quartet at Carnegie Hall from February of 1963. A cold February it was in New York, and Dave mentioned during the performance that there was a newspaper strike going on at the time they were at Carnegie Hall, and he thought no one would get word that they were going to perform. He was wrong. Carnegie Hall was sold out for that performance, and we're lucky to have it recorded. We'll have something for you in just a couple minutes. First, here's Carmen McRae.
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1: Carmen McRae in Fort Lauderdale with Thou Swell. We heard Marshall Otwell on piano, Jim Anderson on bass, and Mark Polis drums. Dave Brubeck up next with one of his better-known compositions that first came out on an album called Time Further Out, which was the sequel to the great Time Out album, but this from the concert in February of 1963 at Carnegie Hall, the Dave Brubeck Quartet with It's a Raggy Waltz.

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February of 1963 at Carnegie Hall. The Dave Brubeck Quartet at Carnegie Hall, the name of the 2-CD set. And Dave's tune, it's a Raggy Waltz. With Dave at the piano, Paul Desmond on alto sax, Eugene Wright bass, and Joe Morello on drums. A memorable concert from the Dave Brubeck Quartet. We're featuring recordings of live performances this hour. You're listening to Jazz with Dave Schwann. Here is Chick Corea with Christian McBride on bass and Brian Blade on drums and Joe Henderson's Serenity.

Chick Corea and his trio with Joe Henderson's tune, Serenity. Chick at the piano, Christian McBride bass, Brian Blade on drums. Quite a trio. From the recording Trilogy 2, live performances taken from various places really around the world, not only in the U.S. but also in Europe, in 2016 when the trio was on tour. And we are featuring live performances for you this hour, hoping you're enjoying the live performance. Dave Schwann here. We heard from Dave Brubeck a little while ago. Dave mentioned one time that he thought of the audience as the fifth member of the quartet because of the great interaction between audience and performer. We have the Jazz at Lincoln Center Orchestra up next with special guest pianist John Batiste and the music of John Lewis, two bass hit.

0: Carlos Enriquez, Jonathan Batiste. We are the Jazz at Lincoln Center Orchestra.
1: That's Wynton Marsalis giving credit to John Batiste, the piano soloist. Wynton also soloing on trumpet, and Carlos Enriquez on bass for John Lewis's two-bass hit. That was from a performance at Jazz at Lincoln Center in New York in January of 2013, out on the CD called The Music of John Lewis. We thank you so much for joining us this hour and hope you enjoyed all the great American music we call jazz. Dave Schwann finishing up with Ben Gillis and the title cut from his CD, Walk of Fire.

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There's a quintet led by saxophonist Doug Webb. Everybody having a little say during the final bars there of the tune called Steak Sauce. That's from Doug's CD called Bright Side, along with Doug, Joe Mangiarelli on trumpet, Brian Charette on organ, Ed Cherry on guitar, and Steve Fittick on drums. Well, that gets us started this hour. Hello and welcome. How you doing? Dave Schwann here. You're listening to the great American music we call jazz. And as always, it is just great to have you aboard. We do hope you're taking care, and we hope things are going well for you and yours. Up next, a tribute to Bird. Of course, Charlie Parker. From the recording Bird at 100, three alto players involved here. Vincent Herring, Bobby Watson, Gary Bartz. Actually, you could call this Bird at 99, because it was recorded in August and September of 2019, just after what would have been Charlie Parker's 99th birthday anniversary. Recorded live at Smoke, along with Vincent, Bobby, and Gary, David Kikoski is on piano, Yasushi Nakamura bass, Carl Allen on drums, for a tune by Bobby Watson called Bird-ish.

Vincent Herring, Bobby Watson, Gary Bartz, all on alto sax for Bobby Watson's tune Bird-ish, as in Charlie Parker-ish, and recorded live at Smoke in New York, recorded in August and September of 2019, now out on a CD called Bird at 100. Along with Vincent, Bobby, and Gary, David Kikoski, the pianist, Yasushi Nakamura on bass, and Carl Allen on drums. A celebration of Bird, most definitely. You're listening to Jazz. I'm Dave Schwann, and the Mark Masters Ensemble up next, paying tribute to Alec Wilder. This is from their recording called Night Talk, the Alec Wilder songbook. Here's a blues called Baggage Room Blues.

Alec Wilder's music. The tune called Baggage Room Blues, done by the Mark Masters Ensemble, an octet featuring Gary Smolian on baritone sax, Don Shelton and Jerry Pinter also on sax, Bob Summers on trumpet, Dave Woodley on trombone, Ed Schock on piano, Putter Smith bass, and Kendall Kay on drums, all on the CD called Night Talk, the Alec Wilder songbook. Here is pianist David Hazeltine.

That's David Hazeltine from a recording going back to 2004, the CD called Modern Standards. That certainly is one of them, moment to moment. Henry Mancini and Johnny Mercer are collaborating on that tune. David at the piano there with David Williams on bass and Joe Farnsworth on drums. You're listening to Jazz with Dave Schwann. We have a lot more music ahead. Please stay with us for it. Thank you so much for joining us. Here is the world's first lady of song. I

From Ella Fitzgerald sings the Cole Porter songbook. Cole Porter's All of You, recording done in 1956, one of the songbook series on Verve Records with the Buddy Bregman Orchestra. Up next, vibraphonist Terry Gibbs, joined by Buddy DeFranco on clarinet. This was from a set done in July of 1987 at the Jazz Showcase in Chicago, run by the late legendary Joe Siegel. Contemporary Records was on hand to record the festivities, and this came out on an album called Chicago Fire. So here's Terry on vibes, Buddy on clarinet. Terry's son Jerry Gibbs is on drums here, with John Campbell II on piano, Todd Kuhlman on bass for Giant Steps.

That's Terry Gibbs on Vibes with Buddy DeFranco on clarinet, John Campbell II piano, Todd Kuhlman bass, and Jerry Gibbs on drums. Terry's son going on to do work with his own band called the Thrasher Band.

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Vibraphonist Ben Gillis with his tune called Bags Mood, most likely a tribute to Bags, Milt Jackson. That's Ben and his septet from the album Walk of Fire, with Michael Deese on trombone, Walt Weisskopf on sax, Bruce Harris, the trumpeter, and the rhythm section, Adam Birnbaum, piano, Clovis Nicholas, bass, and Jason Tiemann on drums. You're listening to Jazz with Dave Schwann, and it is a pleasure to present Cecile McLaurin-Salvant up next from her marvelous recording called The Window. The CD is a mix of studio recordings and some things done live at the Village Vanguard in New York. We're going to hear one of those with Sullivan Fortner on piano and Somewhere.

Talk about a tough act to follow. That is magnificent. Cecile McLaurin-Salvant with Sullivan Fortner piano, recorded at the Village Vanguard in New York, and of course, Somewhere from West Side Story, Leonard Bernstein and Stephen Sondheim collaboration there. That is from the recording The Window from Cecile McLaurin-Salvant. Did you notice how Sullivan started out the introduction? There are three other songs from West Side Story before they went into Somewhere. Tonight, America, and Maria. Very, very cleverly worked in. Little snippets of each. That is just beautiful. You're listening to Jazz with Dave Schwann. Here's Jeff Hamilton.

And that is the opening cut to Jeff Hamilton's superb CD called Catch Me If You Can, Make Me Rainbows. Jeff on drums with Tamir Hendelman, piano, and John Hamar on bass. Hearing that reminds me of the great Ray Brown Trio of the 1980s. Ray had various piano players with him, but Jeff Hamilton on drums was a very important part of that group. We thank you so much for joining us this hour and hope you enjoyed all the great American music we call jazz. Dave Schwann finishing up with Alexa Tarantino from her recording Clarity. Here's Alexa on flute with the opening cut, Through.

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San Francisco Bay Area guitarist George Katsourilos' quartet from the album Refuge. That was Igualmente with pianist Keith Saunders, bassist Rob Fisher, and drummer Ron Marabuto opening this jazz hour. Hey, I'm John Hill. I'll be your host.

That is the title track from an album by saxophonist Sonny Fortune called From Now On, with trumpet player Eddie Henderson, the pianist John Hicks, bassist Santi DiBriano, with drummer Jeff Tane Watts, and percussionist Steve Berrios. And opening the set, pianist Michael Orenstein. His album is called Aperture. The song was dedicated to pianist Herbie Hancock, a medley of Herbie's tunes Eye of the Hurricane and The Sorcerer, and Michael calls it Eye of the One-Fingered Sorcerer. Pianist Michael Orenstein with bassist Logan Kane and drummer Miles Martin. I'm John Hill. We're listening to jazz. Saxophonist Bill Evans with a simple

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1: And it was the Airmen of Note that opened the set. The United States Air Force Band's jazz unit from their 2022 Jazz Heritage Series featuring vocalist Diane Schur. A tune called You Can Have It, a Frank Foster arrangement. We're listening to jazz.

from an album called Eastbound Connection. That was saxophonist Aaron Araneta with a song called Lost Voices. Ahead of it, Jean Lucien with Congo Lullaby from the Sleep Warm collection, a collection of lullabies. And it was Gabriel Mark Hasselbeck starting that set, featured on flute from an album called Mid-Century Modern Volume 3, You Don't Know What Love Is. I'm John Hill. Thanks for joining me for jazz. See you later. This is Choro from Antonio Carlos Jobim.

0: And good morning. 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It's jazz88.fm online. And good morning. My name is Danny Sigelman, filling in for Peter Solomon on this wet and rainy Tuesday morning, currently 56 degrees in the Twin Cities. More showers and thunderstorms until about 8 a.m. today, high of 72 degrees. 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
1: BBC News with Emily Thomas. President Trump has said he's not happy with the way Israel has handled Lebanon. He told reporters at the G7 summit that the Prime Minister, Benjamin Netanyahu, needed to be more responsible. Mr. Trump said too many people had been killed in Lebanon and Israel didn't need to knock down an apartment block every time it was looking for someone from Hezbollah. He said he had told Israel he was unhappy that it attacked Beirut 2 hours before Iran and the US signed an agreement to end the war.
2: I've had a great relationship with Bibi, but now Bibi has to be more responsible with respect to Lebanon. Lebanon used to be a great country. It was a country where you had professors, doctors, lawyers. The great intellect was in Lebanon. Now it's terrible. I would say of all countries, they've been treated the worst.
1: European leaders at the G7 summit in France are expected to try to persuade Donald Trump to rethink his strategy on the conflict in Ukraine. They'll stress what they see as the need to push Russia to accept a peace deal on Kiev's terms, rather than pressure Ukraine to accept concessions to Moscow. Christian Fraser is in Evian.
3: The first meeting of the day is about Ukraine. President Zelensky is here. We had something to watch this morning in the way that President Zelensky was greeted. President Macron was caught on a hot mic moment talking to President Zelensky about his relationship with Donald Trump. And what President Macron is saying to President Zelensky is that he should hang around here at the G7 today. He asked him specifically if he's managed to set up a bilateral meeting with President Trump, to which the Ukrainian president says no. No. President Macron wants to bring the two sides together today, wants President Trump to re-engage in the peace process.
1: China's retail sales have fallen for the first time in over 3 years. The drop of 0.6% over the last year was largely caused by people buying fewer big-ticket items, such as cars and home appliances. The last such fall was during COVID. The head of the African Union's Public Health Agency has warned about the increase in Ebola cases in the North Kivu region of the Democratic Republic of Congo. Jean Kaseya told the BBC he was more afraid of the huge increase there than in neighbouring Ituri province, which remained the epicentre of the outbreak. He's appealed for leaders to improve access to the region for health teams.
4: We need our leaders to give us access to this region and to assess what is going on and what we can do to stop this outbreak. We don't want to see North Kivu starting to spread the outbreak to other provinces and other countries.
1: African leaders will be holding an emergency meeting in Burundi later on how to improve the Ebola response. 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
0: And from the Jazz 88 newsroom, the U.S. Air Force says 8 people aboard a B-52 bomber that crashed shortly after takeoff at a military base in Southern California's Mojave Desert are dead. Officials said Monday that emergency crews responded after the aircraft went down around 11:20 a.m. at Edwards Air Force Base north of Los Angeles. The Boeing B-52 Stratofortress is a long-range bomber that entered service in 1955. Designed to carry both conventional and nuclear weapons, it has been used in conflicts involving the U.S. military, from Vietnam to Iran. Minnesota Governor Tim Walz is in Austria for a series of high-profile meetings and events. Walz will attend the opening of the Austrian World Summit as a special guest of former California governor and actor Arnold Schwarzenegger. His schedule also includes meetings with Austria's chancellor and the country's federal president. The governor has made several international trips in recent years to strengthen Minnesota's economic and educational ties abroad. While in Vienna, he'll also take part in a reception for alumni of the University of Minnesota's Carlson School of Management. The Minnesota Department of Education says more than 715 summer meal sites are helping ensure children have access to nutritious food while school is out of session. Summer Food Service Coordinator Jordan Crane says kids 18 and under, along with adults with certain disabilities, can receive free breakfasts, lunches, snacks, or suppers at participating locations across the state. Most sites are open to any child in the community without registration. Families can use an online tool through the Department of Education to find the nearest meal site, check serving times, and see what meals are available this summer. And a look at sports. In basketball, the Minnesota Lynx got back into the win column with a 107-74 victory at Target Center last night. The Lynx improved to 11-3, and Minnesota visits the Sparks tomorrow night in Los Angeles. While the Twins in Arlington, Texas, designated hitter Josh Bell hit a three-run homer in the top of the first inning, and Minnesota never trailed in a 4-2 win in Texas last night. The 34-40 Twins remain in third place in the American League Central Division. Game two of the three-game series is tonight at 7:05. The Saints are returning home to against the Omaha Storm Chasers tonight at CHS Field. And the 2026 Minnesota High School State Baseball Championship games were played at Target Field yesterday in downtown Minneapolis, with four teams earning trophies. Medallia won the Class A championship with 11-1 win over defending state champ Red Lake Valley. In Class 2A, top seed St. Cloud Cathedral beat Glencoe Silver Lake 4-0 for the title. Montemedi won its second consecutive championship with a 10-0 win over Totino Grace, and Rosemont won its first ever state baseball title with the 4-1 win over Champlin Park.
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0: We'll be getting into our first alert traffic reports in just a matter of moments here. Bob Yerkes at the RTMC, and we'll give us a scoop. Currently 56 degrees in the Twin Cities. We're getting into some music this morning. Tasha Smith Godinez asking, where have I known you?

0: And I'd say that's a pretty wonderful way to wake up this morning here on Jazz 88. The harpist Tasha Smith Godinez in 2020 released a record called Harp Chick, somewhat of a musical tribute to Chick Corea. She's performing his piece, Where Have I Known You Before? Wonderful stuff. In the meantime, with the rain out there, I'm wondering how the roads are looking. Our man Bob Urick is out at the RTMC, a First Alert traffic report. Bob, what are you seeing today?
1: We've got the wet roads, and it's kind of causing an impact. We're watching the North Metro. This is eastbound 610 at Doble Parkway. It's a vehicle off the road. It's into the ditch on that left side. In the East Metro, we've got the ramp from Keats Avenue to get to West 94. It's a crash here with vehicles on the left and on the right side at the bottom of that ramp is where you'll find that. In Brooklyn Center, northbound 94, the ramp to get to West 694 looks like a crash here over on that right side. The sunrise today was at 5:25. Live from the RTMC, it's Jazz 88 traffic.

0: Jalen Naganda, the vocalist from Wheaton, Maryland, now based in the UK, second solo release from him just released. Jalen Naganda, and we heard the song Love Is Gone, Love in the New Record, and it's called Doctrine of Love, full-length release from him. Excited to hear more from that record. Before that, Bill Evans and another version of Emily, one of his signature tunes here on Jazz 88, The Morning Show. You know, I neglected to say good morning to Bob Yerk. He's at the RTMC this morning. Bob, how are you doing this morning?
1: Doing okay, Danny. And how about yourself?
0: I'm doing okay. I'm just kind of in a rush here this morning with the rain and whatnot.
1: Yeah, it's throwing us off.
0: It's kind of throwing off people on the roads as well, I imagine.
1: It is. We've got two vehicles we're watching that are in the ditch. I can only assume because of the rain, the slippery roads in the North Metro. E610 at Noble Parkway is where one is located. The vehicle off the road here is in the ditch on that left side. In the South Metro, this is North 35E at Highway 77. It's a vehicle off the road into the ditch on the left there as well. We've got... Actually, this is on the right side. They've got the right lane closed, this one in the South Metro. A lot of flashing lights here, but traffic is fairly light, so it's not really causing an issue at this point. In the East Metro, this is the ramp from Keats Avenue to get to West 94. It's crashed there. At that ramp, they've got vehicles on the left and on the right. Live from the RTMC, it's Jazz 88 traffic.
0: Thank you, Bob. We have music from bassist John Patitucci on the way. And vocalist Marcus Goldhaber, right after this on Jazz 88.
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0: It's Sonny Rollins on Jazz 88, the sax man who he just recently lost at age 95. In 1952, recorded the tune Mambo Bounce. He was 22 at the time, sounding incredible. Great that his music lives on here at Jazz 88. We started off with new music from singer Marcus Goldhaber. He did The Promise of You on Jazz 88 in the morning show. 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Bob Urich's at the RTMC. Bob.
1: Now, we've got major problems here in Minneapolis. This is a developing situation. Westbound 94 inside the Lowry Tunnel, two semis crashed, and that's causing all kinds of problems. Right now, it looks like there is one lane currently open, but this is going to be a big deal throughout the morning rush hour. Westbound 94 inside the Lowry Tunnel, two semis jackknifed, and it's going to impact traffic. We're already seeing it backing up in the East Metro. This is the ramp from Keats Avenue to get to westbound 94. It's a crash at the bottom of that ramp. A couple of lanes are open, a couple are closed. In the North Metro, West 610 at Noble Parkway, vehicle off the road into the ditch. In the South Metro, northbound 35E at Highway 77, a vehicle off the road into the ditch. But again, repeating, in Minneapolis, westbound 94 inside the Lowry Tunnel, two semis jackknifed right just a few minutes ago, and traffic is starting to snarl there. Live from the RTMC, it's Jazz 88 traffic.
0: Thank you, Bob. That sounds pretty serious. I know you'll be keeping an eye on that this morning.
1: For sure. This is going to be a nightmare, I think.
0: Yeah, that's one of those really tough ones, especially with the rain, and it's hard to get down there to get the cars out of the way. And thank you for getting the word out on that. If folks headed that direction, definitely going to want to choose alternate route. So we will keep folks posted on that. In the meantime, it's John Patitucci on Jazz 88.

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0: Listener-driven Jazz 88, good morning. It's the morning show. I am your host, Danny Sigelman, filling in once again for Peter Solomon today. We went back to 1977, and singer, composer, guitarist João Gilberto, his Amoroso record brought us Tintin por Tintin. Bassist John Patitucci on before that, joined by percussionist Horacio Hernandez, a wonderfully understated version of the Mongo Santa Maria tune, mostly popularized by John Coltrane, Afro Blue, on Jazz 88 this morning. We heard about a pretty tough accident out there in the Lowry Tunnel today. How are things progressing out there, Bob?
1: Well, quite well, actually, right now. They were able to untangle those two semis that crashed inside the tunnel, and they've moved them just outside the tunnel now. They're blocking the right shoulder and the right lane, but it could be a lot worse. Right now, traffic is moving over to the left to get through in Minneapolis, westbound 94 inside the tunnel. The backups here starting at 35W. In the west metro, southbound 169 at 394, crash there with the left lane currently closed. In the east metro, the ramp from Keats Avenue to get to westbound 94, crash there is got vehicles on the left and on the right side. And in the north metro, west 610 at Noble Parkway, a vehicle off the road into the ditch. In Golden Valley, southbound 169 at Highway 55, a vehicle off the road into the ditch. Live from the RTMC, it's Jazz 88 traffic.
0: MnDOT's getting it done out there. Very good. Thank you, Bob. More traffic on the way, as well as music from Nat King Cole on Jazz 88.
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0: Vocalist Michael Mayo on Jazz 88. He's out of Los Angeles. His wonderful record, Fly, came out a couple of years ago. We're excited to have Michael Mayo back in the Twin Cities. He's performing Saturday night at the Twin Cities Jazz Festival along with the Jazzmen Orchestra. A great way to close out the night Saturday night. Weather looks like it's going to hold up. Should be nice and a nice sunny day on Saturday for the Twin Cities Jazz Festival. Excited about that. We heard four from vocalist Michael Mayo. Nat King Cole snuck in there with an instrumental track. I thought we were going to hear his voice a little bit this morning. Honeysuckle Rose on Jazz 88 and the morning show this morning. 10 minutes to the top of the hour. We have news coming up at 7 o'clock. And right now, it's time for another First Alert traffic update. Bob Urich's got his eyes on the roads out there. How are things moving along there at the Lowry Tunnel incident?
1: Well, at the Lowry Tunnel, things are doing better now that they've got those two semis that crashed inside the tunnel, out of the tunnel. Westbound 94 is where you're finding all that activity. Westbound 94 outside the tunnel, over on that right shoulder is where the semis are currently located. Got slowdowns here starting at about 35W, but traffic is moving and doing okay considering the alternative. In the West Metro, southbound 169, this is at 394. A crash here has the left lane blocked. Heavy delays starting at 36th Avenue. In Golden Valley, southbound 169 at Highway 55, a vehicle off the road into the ditch. They've got their right lane currently closed. In the North Metro, westbound 610 at Noble Parkway, a vehicle off the road here just cleared moments ago. In the East Metro, this is South 494 at Valley Creek Road, crash with a vehicle into the wall on that left side. In the North Metro, in the South Metro, this is northbound I-35 at Crystal Lake Road. Got a crash here with vehicles on that left side. Live from the RTMC, it's Jazz 88 Traffic.

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0: And you are waking up to music from Los Sospechos. They are out of New York. They're Postales, original motion picture soundtrack record, bringing you High Noon this morning on Jazz 88. It is time for First Alert Traffic. Another update from Bob Yurick. He's at the RTMC. Bob.
1: Yeah, we're watching Golden Valley southbound 169 at Highway 55. It's a vehicle off the road as part of a crash there. They've got the right lane closed with the backups here starting at 36th Avenue. In Minneapolis, westbound 94 outside the Lowry Tunnel, had a crash involving a couple of semis that was actually inside the tunnel. That has been cleared in traffic. All lanes of traffic there are now open. Live from the Regional Transportation Management Center, it is Jazz 88 Traffic.
0: Well, Bob, that was really quick with those semis.
1: Yeah.
0: I thought that would be a few hour kind of process thing.
1: I did too, boy. That was really fast. We were very fortunate.
0: MnDOT gets it done. 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
2: Update. BBC News with Emily Thomas. President Trump has said he's not happy with the way Israel has handled Lebanon. He told reporters at the G7 summit that the Prime Minister, Benjamin Netanyahu, needed to be more responsible. Mr. Trump said too many people had been killed in Lebanon and Israel didn't need to knock down an apartment block every time it was looking for someone from Hezbollah.
3: I'm not happy with the way Israel has handled themselves with Lebanon and with Hezbollah. They should have been able to do the job faster. It just goes on forever. And when that happens, it throws a negative light on the big deal, and that's the deal with Iran.
2: Mr. Trump said he'd told Israel he was unhappy that it attacked Beirut 2 hours before Iran and the U.S. signed an agreement to end their war. But Mr. Trump insisted he still had a great relationship with Mr. Netanyahu. Iran's foreign minister has said ending the war in Lebanon is the most important issue in the deal with the US. Abbas Araghchi warned that any Israeli attack on Lebanon or continued presence on its territory was a violation of the agreement with the United States. Fighting between Israel and Hezbollah has continued despite the deal. Britain has imposed more sanctions on Russian businesses and also on Russian shipping vessels accused of illegally transporting the country's oil and gas. Banks and insurance companies were among those targeted. The UK Prime Minister Keir Starmer said they were propping up Russia's war economy and threatening European security as a result.
4: There was real unity in the room, in the G7, about the fact that Ukraine is doing better now, regaining territory, that the sanctions are having a real impact on Russia, and a real sense that now is the moment for all of us as a G7 to ramp up the pressure.
2: The authorities in Poland have confirmed that a man shot dead in the city of Białopodlaska was a Russian satirist. Semyon Skrabetsky was known for painting caricatures of Vladimir Putin and had fled Russia 5 years ago. Here's Paul Moss.
5: He was a painter who pulled no punches. Semyon Skrabetsky's work included a portrait of Vladimir Putin on top of a pile of skulls. But he also ruthlessly mocked the leaders of Chechnya, China and Belarus. Two men from Belarus have now been arrested in connection with the killing. Police say they were caught near the Belarusian consulate. 4 days ago, Skrabetsky had protested outside the Russian embassy in Berlin, holding up a picture which depicted Joseph Stalin carrying a baby Putin. He said that led to him being threatened with retribution.
2: India's federal government has banned cough syrups from being sold without a doctor's prescription. It follows a series of incidents in which children have consumed Indian cough mixtures contaminated with poisonous chemicals through criminality or negligence. You're listening to the latest world news from the BBC.
0: And from the Jazz 88 newsroom. Economists and industry analysts say that even after oil starts flowing again from the Middle East, it could take a while for the Iran war's effect on consumer prices to recede. That's because the fighting disrupted not only fuel supplies, but also the supply chains for fertilizer, food, and even footwear. Experts say that as long as business costs are elevated, customer prices are likely to be as well. Gasoline, groceries, airline tickets, and other items have all gotten more expensive during the war. Minnesota Governor Tim Walz is in Austria for a series of high-profile meetings and events. Walls will attend the opening of the Austrian World Summit as a special guest of former California governor and actor Arnold Schwarzenegger. His schedule also includes meetings with Austria's chancellor and the country's federal president. The governor has made several international trips in recent years to strengthen Minnesota's economic and educational ties abroad. While in Vienna, he'll also take part in a reception for alumni of the University of Minnesota Carlson School of Management. Investigators in Wadena are making a renewed push to solve a nearly 40-year-old mystery, announcing a $25,000 reward for information in the disappearance of Carla Beth Anderson. The 23-year-old vanished without a trace in 1987. Authorities say there were no signs of a struggle inside her apartment. The door was locked, her purse was left behind, and only her keys and work jacket were missing. Police Chief Naomi Plautz says hundreds of tips have been investigated over the years, but she's convinced someone still holds the key to what happened. The reward is being offered through Minnesota's Spotlight on Crime program, and anyone with information is encouraged to contact Wadena Police or the BCA tip line. A look at sports and basketball. The Lynx got back into the win column with 107-74 victory at Target Center last night. The Lynx improved to 11-3 with and Minnesota visits the Sparks tomorrow night in Los Angeles. While the Twins designated hitter Josh Bell hit a three-run homer in the top of the first inning yesterday, the Minnesota never trailed in a 4-2 win at Texas last night. The 34-40 Twins remain in third place in the American League Central Division. Game two of the three-game series is tonight at 7:05. And the St. Paul Saints were off last night, but return home to start a six-game series against the Omaha Storm Chasers at CHS Field tonight. The Saints are in third place in the International League West Division with a 39-29 record.
6: No need for the blues when you've got the afternoon cruise. Hey, it's Yancey, and I've got all sorts of jazzy sounds for your weekday wind down. Tune in Monday through Thursday from 3 to 7 p.m., and we get started at 2:30 on Fridays with traffic on the 10s. 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
0: And a quick look at the weather. Currently 56 degrees in the Twin Cities with light rain, cloudy skies. Clearing this afternoon, a high near 72 for today. And looking at more thunderstorms tonight, a low of 56 for the overnight. 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

0: The phenomenal voice of the late vocalist Susanna McCorkle on Jazz 88. She lived a short life, passed on at age 55 in 2001. Music lives on here on Jazz 88. It's time for First Alert Traffic. Bob Urich's at the RTMC this morning. Bob.
1: Now we've got slowdowns in the West Metro. This is on southbound 169. There's a crash at 394, and they've got the backups here starting at 36th Avenue. Golden Valley, southbound 169 and Highway 55. It's an incident there over on the right. In the East Metro, this is southbound 494 at Valley Creek Road. A crash over on that left shoulder they're trying to clear. In the South Metro, northbound 35E at Highway 77. Vehicle went off the road into the ditch on that right side, and now it's just parked on the shoulder, and they're waiting for a tow truck there. Live from the RTMC, it's Jazz 88 Traffic.
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1: Oh, yes.
0: And your music says this, and it speaks to black people. I want you to tell me what your, you know, gut feeling is about.
1: Well, look, off the top of my head, as far as I'm concerned, thousands and thousands of years ago, we were, for lack of a better expression, on top. If there were oppressors, they were me and you. We would not be oppressed. We had kings and queens. We had civilization.

0: And we are in 1959, Latin for Lovers. Vibraphonist Cal Jader bringing us Quizas, Quizas, Quizas. On the morning show here on Jazz 88, we heard some Davina and the Vagabonds before that. They did Los Lobos, Kiko, and the Lavender Moon. Bob Urich's doing First Alert Traffic this morning. He's got another traffic update for us. How's it looking, Bob?
1: Well, we've got wet roads we're dealing with. That's impacting travel speeds. We're watching in the South Metro, though. This is northbound 35E at Highway 77. There's a vehicle left over from an earlier incident, a crash. The vehicle that's left over is blocking the shoulder, but the lanes are open. We've got slowdowns in St. Louis Park and in Golden Valley on southbound 169. This is, it begins at Medicine Lake Road and continues until you get to about Cedar Lake Road. In Minneapolis, southbound 94, the backups here beginning at Broadway, and those continue to get through the Lowry Tunnel. In St. Paul, northbound 52, seeing delays starting at Plato Boulevard. Live from the RTMC, it's Jazz 88 Traffic.
0: And an event happening Thursday night at Mears Park, somewhat of a preview to the Twin Cities Jazz Festival weekend. Free event in Mears Park starting at 6 p.m. The Lower Town Sounds series in downtown St. Paul, always a joyful experience, big part of the summer in downtown St. Paul. And Thursday night, they are welcoming the new standards, and you're hearing them here on Jazz 88.

0: Jazz 88 and Sade with Lover's Rock. We went back to 2000 with her. And before that, New Standards. Again, they're performing Thursday night, part of the Lower Town Sound Series and a kickoff to the Twin Cities Jazz Festival. 6 p.m. in Mears Park. The New Standards and Black Market Brass. We heard their version of The Replacements. Androgynous on the morning show here on Jazz 88. Time for First Alert Traffic. Bob Urich's at the RTMC this morning. Bob.
1: Hey, good morning. We're watching in Golden Valley, southbound 169 at Highway 55. They're dealing with a vehicle off the road into the ditch in Oakdale, northbound 694 at Highway 36. Crash here has at least one lane of traffic currently blocked. We're looking in the North Metro. This is in New Brighton, westbound is 694, seeing delays starting at 35W, and those continue till you get to 252. Southbound 169, it's heavy, starting at Medicine Lake Road. That continues until you get to about 394. Live from the RTMC, it's Jazz 88 traffic.
0: So, Bob, I have a pro radio DJ tip for you. Yeah. Before you go on the air, don't eat an apple.
1: I had a feeling that was going to be the tip. Sure. That happened to me last week.
0: I was grooving a Sade. I took a bite of the apple, paid for it. In any case, thank you, Bob. We have a MN90 feature coming up. They are talking about Prince's Dear Mr. Man. We hear that in a moment. Right now, Bad, Bad, Not Good. It's on Jazz 88.

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1: Recognize this tune? Dear Mr. Man is one of many Prince songs that commented on injustice. The Minneapolis-born artist was 8 years old when the 1966 Northside racial and economic riots directly impacted his neighborhood. The riots and community response to these tensions resulted in over $4 million in damages. Hoping to shift the conditions of the neighborhood, the community leaders built the Way Community Center, later renamed the New Way in 1975. With leaders like Syl Davis, Mahmoud El-Khati, and Verlena Medikiki, the Way took root as both an organizing hub and a creative hub as an incubator for the neighborhood's creative expression. Some of those creatives were Prince and five-time Grammy winner Jimmy Jam Harris. After 20 years, the Way closed when management changed to the United Way, and in the 1980s, it was demolished and replaced with the City of Minneapolis's 4th Precinct, where community organizers and residents occupied the street outside the building after the 2014 police murder of Jamar Clark. In 2026, the memorial still stands honoring Jamar's life, and the community continues to strive towards a peaceful Minneapolis.
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It's the morning show on Jazz 88 and Booker T in the MGs. Checking in with 1965, their Soul Dressing record. We heard the title track. OG member Steve Cropper tearing it up on guitar there with Booker T and the MGs. Booker T returning to the Twin Cities, performing at the Parkway, and they just announced a second show happening, as the first one sold out fairly.

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0: We're getting our groove on this morning on Jazz 88 and the morning show. 1981, the group Samandi, the funk band out of the UK, their Arrival record brought us the tune It's Magic. Really cool band. Great documentary released recently on them called Getting It Back, as the band is still quite active with many of the original members from the 70s currently touring. Doing a summer tour. I seen they're going to Canada, not coming to Minneapolis. Come on, guys. Before that, we heard some new stuff from saxophonist vocalist Camille Thurman and My Shining Hour here on Jazz 88. Time for First Alert Traffic. Bob Urich's at the RTMC this morning.
1: Now, we've got delays in Rogers. Heavier traffic starting on eastbound 94 at Highway 101, and that'll continue till you get to the Fish Lake Interchange. In White Bear Lake, southbound 35E, this is at County Road H2. It's crashed. Right shoulder is blocked, and that's causing a little bit of a gawker's delay. The South Metro, northbound 35E at Highway 77. It's a crashed vehicle over on that right shoulder. Live from the RTMC, it's Jazz 88 traffic.
0: Saxophonist and storyteller Ben Phlox has a new record. It's called Moonshades. We're going to hear Old Devil Moon on Jazz 88.

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0: It's Jazz 88 and Jeff Buckley doing the James Shelton tune, Lilac Wine here. Of course, popularized by Nina Simone back in the day. It's time for First Alert Traffic. Bob Urich's got an update. Bob.
1: In White Bear Lake, southbound 35E, this is at County Road H2. It's crashed. It's over on the shoulder on that right side. In Richfield, northbound 77 at Highway 62, there's an incident over there off to the right. Live from the RTMC, it's Jazz 88 Traffic.
0: 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My name is Danny Sigelman, filling in for Peter Solomon today. We have regional news in a moment. Now it's time for the BBC.
2: BBC News with Emily Thomas. President Trump says he's not happy with the way Israel has handled Lebanon. He told reporters at the G7 summit that the Prime Minister, Benjamin Netanyahu, needed to be more responsible. Mr. Trump said too many people had been killed in Lebanon and Israel didn't need to knock down an apartment block every time it was looking for someone from Hezbollah. He said he'd told Israel he was unhappy that it attacked Beirut 2 hours before Iran and the US signed an agreement to end their war.
3: I've had a great relationship with Bibi, but now Bibi has to be more responsible with respect to Lebanon. Lebanon used to be a great country. It was a country where you had professors, doctors, lawyers. The great intellect was in Lebanon. Now it's terrible. I would say of all countries, they've been treated the worst.
2: Iran's foreign minister says ending the war in Lebanon is the most important issue in the deal with the US. Abbas Araghchi warned that any Israeli attack on Lebanon or continued presence on its territory was a violation of the agreement with the US. Fighting between Israel and Hezbollah has continued despite the deal. John Donison is in Jerusalem.
4: Overnight, Israel's military confirmed it had carried out several strikes on what it called terrorists who were approaching its soldiers. Israel says it killed 4 people in those strikes. Hezbollah then responded by saying it fired missiles and drones at Israeli forces. Now, Iran has insisted that Lebanon must be part of the agreement, but last night Israel's Prime Minister Benjamin Netanyahu told reporters he would not be withdrawing his forces from southern Lebanon and they would maintain operational freedom to do what was necessary to target Hezbollah.
2: President Trump has met his Ukrainian counterpart Volodymyr Zelensky at the G7 summit as efforts continue to restart stalled peace negotiations. The two will hold further talks later. Mr. Zelensky said Russia had to be forced to end its war on Ukraine and added that the summit had been positive.
5: We spoke about negotiations with Russians, potential negotiations with Russians. We spoke about missile strikes and long range, the situation with Russian losses, economy, and etc. Good news, first of all, that yes, Putin has to stop this war. And I have unanimity from all the leaders and EU presidents.
2: The authorities in Poland have confirmed that a man shot dead in the city of Białe Podlaskie was a well-known Russian satirist. Semyon Skripetsky won fame for his caricatures of Vladimir Putin, as well as leaders from Russia, Chechnya and Belarus. He fled Russia 5 years ago, saying he feared persecution. 2 men from Belarus have been arrested over the killing. This is the latest world news from the BBC.
0: And from the Jazz 88 newsroom. Police and rail authorities say at least 9 people, including 2 children, are dead after a train collided with a bus in Zimbabwe. The crash occurred Tuesday at a railway crossing in Triangle, a sugar-producing town in the south. A freight train collided with the bus, according to police. National Railways of Zimbabwe spokesperson Andrew Kanambura said the bus driver failed to stop and check for oncoming trains, violating railway safety regulations. At least 25 others were hurt. Road crashes are common in Zimbabwe, where a traffic accident occurs every 15 minutes, according to the country's Road Safety Agency. The Minnesota Department of Education says more than 715 summer meal sites are helping ensure children have access to nutritious food while school is out of session. Summer Food Service Coordinator Jordan Crane says kids 18 and under, along with adults with certain disabilities, can receive free breakfast, lunch, snacks, or suppers at participating locations across the state. Most sites are open to any child in the community without registration. Families can use an online tool through the Department of Education to find the nearest meal site, check serving times, and see what meals are available this summer. And Minnesota Governor Tim Walz is in Austria for a series of high-profile meetings and events. Walz will attend the opening of the Austrian World Summit as a special guest of former California governor and actor Arnold Schwarzenegger. His schedule also includes meetings with Austria's chancellor and the country's federal president. The governor has made several international trips in recent years to strengthen Minnesota's economic and educational ties abroad. While in Vienna, he'll also take part in a reception for alumni of the University of Minnesota's Carlson School of Management. A look at sports and basketball. The Lynx got back into the win column with a 107-74 victory at Target Center last night. The Lynx improved to 11-3 and visit the Sparks tomorrow night in Los Angeles. In baseball, the Twins' designated hitter Josh Bell hit a three-run homer in the top of the first inning, and Minnesota never trailed in a 4-2 win at Texas last night. The 34-40 Twins remain in third place in the American League Central Division. Game 2 of the three-game series is tonight at 7:05. And the Saints were off last night, but returned home to start a six-game series against the Omaha Storm Chasers at CHS Field tonight. The Saints are in third place in the International League West Division with a 39-29 record.
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0: And it's currently 55 degrees in the Twin Cities, looking at more rain clearing up this afternoon and a high near 72 degrees for today, a low tonight of 56 with more rain expected this evening. It's the Budos Band on Jazz 88.

0: It's Jazz 88 and the Budos Band doing Sly and the Family Stone Sing a Simple Song here on Jazz 88. I'm your host, Danny Sigelman, filling in for Peter Solomon this morning. And Bob Urich's out at the RTMC this morning. It's been a pretty active day on the roads. How's it looking, Bob?
1: Yeah, this rain is really causing a lot of activity, a crash activity, that is. We're watching in White Bear Lake, southbound 35E at County Road H2. Crash here is over on that right shoulder. Minneapolis, southbound 35W at Franklin. That's two vehicle incident off to the side. Northbound 35W in South Minneapolis. This is at 28th Street. A crash here. A couple of vehicles involved. Looks like it's kind of a fender bender. They've got the right shoulder currently blocked. Heaviest delays right now are in North Minneapolis. It starts, these delays on southbound 94, start about Lowry, and they continue till you get to downtown. Live from the RTMC, it's Jazz 88 traffic.
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0: And he was born Francisco Raul Gutierrez Grillo, born in 1909 in Havana, Cuba. Machito. We heard the piece Tanga. It was from mid-60s, I believe. Getting you up and at 'em here on the morning show on Jazz 88. Music from Ava Cortez. She did Hijas del Maíz on Jazz 88. Time for another First Alert traffic update. Our friend Bob Urich's at the RTMC this morning. Bob, what are you seeing?
1: Starting at White Bear Lake, southbound 35B at County Road H2. A crash here has been moved from the lanes over to the shoulder on that right side. In Minneapolis, northbound 35W 28th Street. A crash there has been cleared. Got delays on the 394 eastbound. They begin in Golden Valley at about Highway 100. You'll see that heavy traffic continue till you get to downtown Minneapolis. Live from the RTMC, it's Jazz 88 traffic.
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0: percussionist producer Nate Smith on Jazz 88. His piece Last Sight featured saxophonist Josh Johnson. Before that, we heard Stan Getz, a very different type of saxophonist, and The Thrill Is Gone. Stan Getz with some nice orchestration for you this morning on Jazz 88 and the morning show. It's time for a First Alert traffic update. Bob Urich's at the RTMC this morning.
1: In White Bear Lake, southbound 35E at County Road H2, crash there just cleared moments ago, but we still have the delays here, and they begin at Main Street and Lionel Lakes. In Minneapolis, southbound 35W at Franklin, looks like a two-vehicle incident there has been taken care of. Looking in St. Paul, this is northbound 35E. We've got slowdowns beginning at Randolph, and those continue till you get to St. Clair. Live from the RTMC, it's Jazz 88 traffic.
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0: 1953, Peggy Lee singing about black coffee this morning here on Jazz 88. We heard Maynard Ferguson before that. He did Every Day I Have the Blues. Bob, are you a black coffee man? How do you take your coffee?
1: Are you a coffee drinker? Yeah, I go in fits and spurts. I'll drink coffee for 3 months and then take 3 months off.
0: 3 months straight? Just nonstop coffee?
1: Just nonstop and an IV.
0: That's more
1: IV
0: my style. Okay.
1: Now, I'm not like Johnny, but our boss who drinks it 24/7.
0: Yeah.
1: No, I drink it black, yeah.
0: Okay.
1: Yeah.
0: Very nice.
1: I like to taste it.
0: So I've been on an oat milk latte kick.

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0: Catching a Brazilian groove this morning with Thievery Corporation. Going back a ways. Man, that record is almost 30 years old. The Mirror Conspiracy still sounding fresh on Jazz 88 today. We heard Air Batucada from Thievery Corporation. We went back to 1977. Also still very fresh, Agimuth. The Brazilian jazz funk trio did A Pressa on the morning show here on Jazz 88. Headed toward the top of the hour, we have a couple more traffic updates. Bob Urich is out at the RTMC today. He's been a busy guy. What are you seeing, Bob?
1: We are still watching in Brooklyn Park. This is northbound 169 at I-94. It's a disabled vehicle, and it's in a tough spot right now, blocking part of the right lane. And MnDOT's pushing traffic over to the left to get through. Coming out of Shakopee, northbound 169, seeing some slowdowns at the Bloomington Ferry Bridge. Elsewhere on the system in St. Paul, this is westbound 94. We've got slowdowns starting at Highway 61. Live from the RTMC, it's Jazz 88 Traffic.

0: As we close in on the end of June, you have the power to set our budget for next year. 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In light of the end of federal funding and school district budget deficits, your importance has only grown. This year's budget dictates our future ability to serve you. 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
1: 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Two MPS music educators are quarterfinalists for the 2027 Grammy Educator of the Year. They are Leslie Earls, band specialist at Edison High School, and Lori Myers, choir specialist at South High School. MPS Superintendent Dr. Lisa Sales Adams has more.
2: Whoever the finalist is, they actually have an opportunity to spend a week participating in Grammy festivities. Then they get $10,000 for their classroom. So that's a big deal.
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0: Hey, good morning. You are listening to Jazz 88, the morning show. I am your host, Danny Sigelman, filling in for Peter Solomon. We're hearing music from the TC Connection, playing the Skyline Chili Churner. Great track from saxophonist John Ellis in there before that. Brought us Barbed Wire Britches. On Jazz 88, it is 9 o'clock. We are with you until 10. One last traffic update this morning, though. Bob Urich's at the RTMC. It's been a busy day. Bob, what's happening?
1: We're watching at St. Paul. MnDOT reports that 35E has a lane closed in both directions at St. Clair Avenue for construction work that is ongoing there. In Anoka, Highway 10 has the right lane closed in both directions at Highway 169 for roadwork operations. Jazz 88 keeps you in touch with major closures and delays at the top of the hour during the midday today. Then we return for live reports this afternoon starting at 3:30. My name is Bob Urich, reporting for Jazz 88 Traffic.
0: Thank you, Bob. You have a great day, a great afternoon, and we'll see you soon.
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2: I'm Debbie Russ with the BBC News. President Trump has said he's not happy with the way Israel has handled Lebanon. He told reporters at the G7 summit that Prime Minister Benjamin Netanyahu needed to be more responsible. Mr. Trump said Israel didn't need to knock down an apartment block every time it was looking for someone from Hezbollah.
3: I'm not happy with the way Israel has handled themselves with Lebanon and with Hezbollah. They should have been able to do the job faster. It just goes on forever. And when that happens, it throws a negative light on the big deal, and that's the deal with Iran.
2: Iran's foreign minister says ending the war in Lebanon is the most important issue in the deal with the U.S. Abbas Araghchi warned that any Israeli attack on Lebanon was a violation of the agreement. Israel's Supreme Court has rejected the legal attempt to free a Palestinian doctor held without charge for 18 months. Hussam Abu Safia was the director of a hospital in Gaza when he was arrested. His lawyer says he's been beaten in jail and not given enough to eat. The court decided he should remain in jail based on confidential material shared with the judges, but not with his lawyers. Sri Lanka's former president has petitioned the Court of Appeal to prevent his arrest over the 2019 Easter bombings, in which 279 people were killed. He was recently banned from foreign travel after being identified as a person of interest in the case. Here's our Global Affairs reporter, Charles Haviland.
4: Gotabaya Rajapaksa, an arch-hardliner on security and a Buddhist nationalist, easily won Sri Lanka's presidency just months after the devastating Easter attacks on churches and hotels. He says it is absurd to claim that the atrocities, which Islamic State said it committed, were launched to help him become president. But his former intelligence chief, Suresh Saleh, has been under arrest since February on suspicion he abetted the attacks to help Mr. Rajapaksa win power, as a whistleblower has claimed. Gotabaya Rajapaksa's lawyers fear his arrest could follow the recent travel ban.
2: The authorities in Poland have confirmed that a man shot dead in the city of Biała Podlaska was a Russian satirical artist who had fled Russia 5 years ago. Here's Paul Moss.
5: He was a painter who pulled no punches. Semyon Skrepetsky's work included a portrait of Vladimir Putin on top of a pile of skulls. But he also ruthlessly mocked the leaders of Chechnya, China and Belarus. Two men from Belarus have now been arrested in connection with the killing. Police say they were caught near the Belarusian consulate. 4 days ago, Skrepetsky had protested outside the Russian embassy in Berlin, holding up a picture which depicted Joseph Stalin carrying a baby Putin. He said that led to him being threatened with retribution.
2: World News from the BBC.
0: And from the Jazz 88 newsroom, investigators... we're going to start here. How about that? U.S. Air Force says 8 people aboard a B-52 bomber that crashed shortly after takeoff at a military base in Southern California's Mojave Desert are dead. Officials said Monday the emergency crews responded after the aircraft went down around 11:20 a.m. at Edwards Air Force Base north of Los Angeles. The Boeing B-52 Stratofortress is a long-range bomber that entered service in 1955. Designed to carry both conventional and nuclear weapons, it has been used in conflicts involving the U.S. military, from Vietnam to Iran. The Minnesota Department of Education says more than 715 summer meal sites are helping ensure children have access to nutritious food while school is out of session. Summer Food Service Coordinator Jordan Crane says kids 18 and under, along with adults with certain disabilities, can receive a free breakfast, lunches, snacks, or suppers at participating locations across the state. Most sites are open to any child in the community without registration. Families can use an online tool through the Department of Education to find the nearest meal site, check serving times, and see what meals are available this summer. Investigators in Wadena are making a renewed push to solve a nearly 40-year-old mystery, announcing a $25,000 reward for information in the disappearance of Carla Beth Anderson. The 23-year-old had vanished without a trace in 1987. Authorities say there were no signs of a struggle inside her apartment. The door was locked, her purse was left behind, and only her keys and work jacket were missing. Police Chief Naomi Plout says hundreds of tips have been investigated over the years, but she's convinced someone still holds the key to what happened. The reward is being offered through Minnesota Spotlight on Crime program, and anyone with the information is encouraged to contact Wadena Police or the BCA tip line. In sports, the Minnesota Lynx got back into the win column with a 107-74 victory at Target Center last night. They are the Lynx visit the Sparks tomorrow night in Los Angeles. And in baseball, designated hitter Josh Bell hit a three-run homer in the top of the first inning, and Minnesota never trailed in a 4-2 win at Texas last night. The 34-40 Twins remain in third place in the American League Central Division. Game 2 of the three-game series is tonight at 7:05, and the Saints were off last night but return home to start a six-game series against the Omaha Storm Chasers at CHS Field tonight. The Saints are in third place in the International League West Division with a 39-29 win. A quick look at weather. It's currently 55 degrees in the Twin Cities. Sunny skies expected after some rain this morning. A high near 72 degrees with wind around 15 miles an hour. Gusts as high as 25 miles an hour. Still a pretty windy day. And looking at a low for the overnight of 56. It's Danny Sigelman filling in for Peter Solomon today on the morning show, and we are getting into some music. We're going to hear something from Zoot Sims, Mose Allison, and Clark Terry here. He's doing It Ain't Necessarily So. Got to talk slower sometimes when you're DJing jazz music. It's Clark Terry on Jazz 88.

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The full schedule of acts and venues is now live on our website. 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

soon. I would have all you good looking women, just vision at me, just vision at me, just vision at me. Well, I went to my baby's house and I sat down on her step. She said, you can come on in now, honey, you know my husband just now left.

singer and somewhat of a jazz beat poet, Mose Allison, with Rolling Stone on Jazz 88. We started off the set with Clark Terry and It Ain't Necessarily So. Listener-driven Jazz 88, I am your host, Danny Sigelman, filling in for Peter Solomon this morning. Music coming up from Wayne Shorter and pianist Kenny Barron. We'll also have a Engines of Our Ingenuity piece coming up. Zoot Sims taking us back to Indiana. It's on Jazz 88.

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1: Today, the Strength Through Joy car. The Honors College at the University of Houston presents this program about the machines that make our civilization run and the people whose ingenuity created them. A while back, I was looking at some magazines from the 1940s, and I ran across what looked like an ad for the Volkswagen Beetle. Actually, it was an ad against it. It featured a drawing of four soldiers driving off in a family's car, with a caption, "Designed for four soldiers and a machine gun, and also for family use." This was really an advertisement for Good Housekeeping magazine, which ridiculed Hitler's plan to produce an affordable automobile. "Mrs. America," the ad began, "we do it a little differently around here. No dictator, no army, no government dares to tell you what style your car shall be." The same car I associate with hippies and free love was presented in this ad as the infernal machine of a joyless Nazi Germany. The truth is, the Volkswagen, or people's car, was indeed a product of Hitler's dictatorship. But what this ad doesn't tell you is that the whole idea was inspired by American consumer culture. Let's compare this ad to a poster advertising the car in Nazi Germany. First, it's called the Strength Through Joy car. Strength Through Joy was a Nazi program to foster internal tourism for the working class. Its purpose was to co-opt workers by giving them middle-class vacations and aspirations. The poster features an attractive couple speeding down the Autobahn. The man drives contentedly while his buxom Aryan wife stands up through the sunroof, extending her arm loosely in a wave, or maybe it's the Nazi vacation salute. All jokes aside, this image of freedom and spontaneity could sell a car even today. Hitler was an admirer of Henry Ford, who is the only American mentioned in Mein Kampf. The Führer wanted Germany to develop a consumer culture that would stimulate its battered economy. The development of a car all people could afford was a top priority. Like the Model T, the car would have one basic design and would be mass-produced in such a way that working people could pay for it bit by bit. Soon they, too, could enjoy roaming through a country newly opened up by highways and motorcars. But Hitler was a lousy economist. He didn't understand one crucial aspect of Fordism. Mass production brings cheaper products to market, but only higher wages for the workers guarantee the products will sell. Hitler refused to raise wages, and the results were predictable. Workers still could not afford the people's car. Then the war came, and the dream of mass motorization gave way to mass mobilization. But if you look at these pre-war posters, you see an oddly Aryan version of a very American idea. The family picnicking in the country, the boy excited as dad drives up in his new car, common people freely enjoying the beauty of their nation's landscape. Hitler never delivered on this promise, but the Beetle itself was no failure. After the war, it became the most successful car design in history. And here's another irony. The other day, I took my wife's Jetta to the dealership and saw the service department now advertises the Good Housekeeping seal of approval. I'm Richard Armstrong at the University of Houston, where we're interested in the way inventive minds work.
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Saxophonist Wayne Shorter stretching out a little bit. That was a live recording called Without a Net. Came out in 2013. His group at the time featured John Patitucci on bass, Brian Blades on drums, and Danilo Perez on piano. I remember seeing that tour. They performed at the Ted Mann Concert Hall at the U of M on that run. We heard the group perform Starry Night here on Jazz 88. Before the little engines of our ingenuity segment, we heard some Zoot Sims. He went back home again in Indiana. Pianist Kenny Barron checking in with vocalist Cecily McLaurin-Salvant. Together, they're performing Song for Abdullah on Jazz 88.

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3: School news on Jazz 88. Two MPS music educators are quarterfinalists for the 2027 Grammy Educator of the Year. They are Leslie Earls, band specialist at Edison High School, and Lori Myers, choir specialist at South High School. MPS Superintendent Dr. Lisa Sales Adams has more.
4: Whoever the finalist is, they actually have an opportunity to spend a week participating in Grammy festivities. Then they get $10,000 for their classroom. So that's a big deal.
3: Congratulations to both educators on their nominations, and good luck

0: I've been really into saxophonist Hank Crawford of late. He certainly had a pretty extensive career. We lost him at age 74 in 2009. We just went back to 1998 studio album After Dark. Hank Crawford joined by pianist Danny Mixon, Melvin Sparks on guitar, bassist Stanley Banks, and the ever-present drummer Bernard Purdy, bringing the Purdy shuffle to the tune Get It from Hank Crawford here on Jazz 88. Rashawn Roland Kirk checked in with a wonderful version of the Bill Withers tune Ain't No Sunshine. We heard drummer Peter Erskine with Contemplation in that set and started off way back with pianist Kenny Barron with Cecily McLaurin-Sulvant. They did Song for Abdullah on the morning show here on Jazz 88. Danny Sigelman signing off for the day. I've had a great time filling in for Peter Solomon the last couple days. Hope you've had a great morning and continue to have a great day today. We have world and regional news coming up and Jazz with Class with some music from Jimmy McGriff on the way. It's here on Jazz 88.
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2: BBC News with Debbie Russ. President Trump has told reporters at the G7 summit he's unhappy with Israel's actions in Lebanon. He said Israel didn't need to knock down an apartment block full of people every time it was looking for someone from Hezbollah. Iran's foreign minister says any Israeli attack on Lebanon or continued presence there would be a violation of the agreement Tehran has signed up to with the US. Fighting between Israel and Hezbollah has continued despite the deal. Israel's Supreme Court has rejected a legal attempt to free a Palestinian doctor held without charge for a year and a half. Hussam Abu Safia was director of a hospital in Gaza when he was arrested. Poland has confirmed that a man shot dead in the country was a well-known Russian satirist. Semyon Skripetsky was famous for painting caricatures of world leaders, including Vladimir Putin. Further fuel restrictions have been introduced in Russia following Ukrainian attacks on its oil infrastructure. The producer Tatneft is limiting how much fuel drivers can buy at its petrol stations nationwide. Sri Lanka's former president, Gotabaya Rajapaksa, has asked a court to block his potential arrest in connection with 2019's deadly Easter bombings. He was elected by a landslide in the wake of the attacks, blamed on Islamist extremists, but his former intelligence chief is now under arrest amid claims he directed the attacks to help Mr. Rajapaksa win power. China's President Xi Jinping has welcomed Myanmar's military-backed leader Min Aung Hlaing to Beijing for a state visit. General Hlaing staged a coup 5 years ago and has generally been an international pariah. Serena and Venus Williams will again play doubles at the upcoming Wimbledon Tennis Championships. The pair last won the title there a decade ago.
0: And from the Jazz 88 newsroom... Police and rail authorities say at least 9 people, including 2 children, are dead after a train collided with a bus in Zimbabwe. The crash occurred Tuesday at a railway crossing in Triangle, a sugar-producing town in the south. A freight train collided with the bus, according to police. National Railways of Zimbabwe spokesperson Andrew Kanabura said the bus driver failed to stop and check for oncoming trains, violating railway safety regulations. At least 25 others were hurt. Road crashes are common in Zimbabwe, where a traffic accident occurs every 15 minutes, according to the country's road safety agency. Minnesota Governor Tim Walz is in Austria for a series of high-profile meetings and events. Walz will attend the opening of the Austrian World Summit as a special guest, a former California governor and actor Arnold Schwarzenegger. His schedule also includes meetings with Austria's chancellor and the country's federal president. The governor has made several international trips in recent years to strengthen Minnesota's economic and educational ties abroad. While in Vienna, he'll also take part in a reception for alumni of the University of Minnesota's Carlson School of Management. The Minnesota Department of Education says more than 715 summer meal sites are helping ensure children have access to nutritious food while school is out of session. Summer Food Service Coordinator Jordan Crane says kids 18 and under, along with adults with certain disabilities, can receive a free breakfast, lunches, snacks, or suppers at participating locations across the state. Most sites are open to any child in the community with registration. Families can use an online tool through the Department of Education to find the nearest meal site, check serving times, and see what meals are available this summer. A look at sports. The Minnesota Lynx got back into the win column with the 107-74 victory at Target Center last night. The Lynx improved their record to 11-3 and will visit the Sparks tomorrow night in Los Angeles. And the Twins' designated hitter Josh Bell hit a three-run homer in the top of the first inning, and Minnesota never trailed in a 4-2 win at Texas last night. The 34-40 Twins remain in third place in the American League Central Division. Game 2 of the 3-game series is tonight at 7:05. And the 2026 Minnesota High School State Baseball Championship games were played at Target Field yesterday in downtown Minneapolis, with four teams earning trophies. Medallia won the Class A championship with an 11-1 win over defending state champ Red Lake Valley. In Class 2A, top seed St. Cloud Cathedral beat Glencoe Silver Lake 4-0 for the title. Montemedi won its second consecutive championship with a 10-0 win over Totino Grace. And Rosemont won its first ever state baseball title with a 4-1 win over Champlin Park. A look at roads and weather in St. Paul. MnDOT reports that 35E has a lane closed in both directions at St. Clair Avenue. And in Anoka, Highway 10 has the right lane closed in both directions at Highway 169. More rain possible this morning. Cloudy skies becoming sunny later today with a high near 72. Northwest wind 10 to 15 miles an hour with gusts as high as 30 miles an hour, looking at a low for the overnight of 56. Here's Jimmy McGriff on Jazz 88.

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0: Jeremy Siskind on the piano there and featuring the vocals of Claire Martin. Everybody Knows is the title of that one from Siskind's album Seeking Balance here on Jazz 88 and Jazz with Class on a Tuesday. It was Jimmy McGriff starting the hour with Maggie from Right Turn on Blues. It's Jazz with Class on a Tuesday. Good morning. I'm Manny Hill with you today until 1 o'clock. And the good news is that I'm not alone today. I've got a co-host with me. It's a familiar voice. Very happy to have her back with us, working with us this summer. Going to be doing a little bit of everything around here with Jazz 88 and MPS Voices. And I'd asked her before we went on if she was ready. And I told her she was born ready because she's done this before. Olive Norvell.
1: You're talking about me? Back.
0: I am talking about you,
1: oh,
0: yes.
1: Oh, wow. Hi. Okay, hi. It's so good to be back.
0: Yes, it's great to have you back. You're going to be with us, working with us during the summer. We've got our interns coming in next week, actually, and you're going to be doing a lot of work with them, helping me out with some MPS Voices stuff as well. If you don't remember Olive, well, we first found her. Let's go back for a second. You are a 2023 graduate of Fair School for Arts, yes, downtown. And that's where we first met you, myself and another former employee here. We found you and you just had this like eclectic taste in music. You love a little bit of everything. And we found you. You interned with us that summer. And then you were also putting together a 1 hour music show called My Personal Playlist. And you did that for 2 years up until last year. And you've been awesome to have around. And we're so glad to have you back with us this summer. And like, how are you feeling?
1: It doesn't feel real yet. Quite yet at all, but I'm so unbelievably happy to be here. You have no idea.
0: Yeah, you've been, you know, when you were working with us before, you just did great, great stuff. Your on-air presence was awesome, and a lot of the behind-the-scenes stuff you were doing was awesome too. And I'm just happy to have you back. It's going to be a fun summer. I'm looking forward to it. We're going to be hearing your voice on this show a few times, and you're going to be doing some behind-the-scenes stuff, working with the interns, some social media stuff as well. So
1: it's going to be a good summer.
0: Yes, I'm looking forward to it. It's going to be a lot of fun, and we are lucky to have you back with us for this summer. So,
1: yay!
0: In the meantime, we got some music to talk about. We're going to have some fun today. Why don't you tell everybody what's coming up next?
1: I would love to. We've got a little Johnny Adams with I Cover the Waterfront off of The Verdict. And after him, I see a little Harold and I see a little Herbie.
0: Right here on Jazz 88.

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Tickets and info at minnesotaorchestra.org.

0: Thank you.
1: Thank you. It's too darn hot. It's too darn hot. I'd like to

0: That was the one and only Ella Fitzgerald with Too Darn Hot off Ella in Berlin. My name is Olive Norvell, and you are listening to Jazz with Class.
1: And I'm Manny Hill, co-hosting with Olive today. Olive, our first day back today. Well, second day back. You were back yesterday. We were kind of game planning everything we're going to do this summer, and it's going to be a lot of fun. But hosting Jazz with Class today. And so I've been wanting to ask you this. You last worked with us towards the end of the school year last year. Mm-hmm. What has this last year been like for you? What have you been up to?
0: Finals. It feels like all year.
1: Yeah.
0: I just graduated MCTC. I got a sound arts degree.
1: Nice.
0: So, finals.
1: A lot of finals.
0: Oh, yeah.
1: Well, congratulations on graduating. Round of applause for
0: that. Thank you so much.
1: And like I said, we're just happy to have you back here. And I just cannot wait for all the fun stuff we're going to do this summer. And it's going to be a whole lot of fun.
0: It's going to be pretty cool.
1: Yes. Coming up this hour to go still is Harry Scholer. We're going to have some Gene Ammons a little bit later on as well. But coming up next is one of my favorite artists. He's been doing a lot of covers of a lot of 90s hip hop songs, which I've grown to appreciate. Artist from Seattle by the name of Casa Overall. This is his cover of the Diggable Planet song, Cool Like That, Rebirth of Slick. And it's right here on Jazz with Class.

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0: First hour of Jazz with Class concludes with music from Sampha. No One Knows Me Like the Piano from his album Process here on Jazz with Class. Olive.
1: Very sad way to end the hour, but that's his talent. That's his beauty. Sampha is amazing. Off that same album is a song called Plastic, 100 Degrees.
0: Mm-hmm.
1: I know I want you all to listen to Jazz 88 right now, but you should also listen to that song at the same time in your other ear if you can.
0: Yeah. Sampha has worked with, you know, we're looking it up beforehand, and he's collaborated with, like, if you're a hip-hop fan, obviously, he's collaborated with the likes of Drake, Kendrick Lamar, Gorillaz, Travis Scott, Kanye West, a lot of R&B artists as well, like Alicia Keys, Frank Ocean, Solange as well. So very, very talented artist. But yeah, a little sad tone to that one there to end the hour, but a good one nonetheless. Sampha from, Morden, South London. So very, very talented artist to close out this first hour of Jazz with Class. And Olive, coming up in hour two, really looking forward to that. We're going to have music from, of course, the great John Coltrane, Eartha Kitt as well, Duke Ellington, Eli Howell, as well as David Fathead Newman. We're also going to have a jazz moment featuring Jimmy Owens as well.
1: Exciting.
0: Yes, indeed. So stay here on 88.5 Minnesota's Jazz Station. I'm Manny Hill. She's Olive Norvell. We're hanging out with you today. BBC World News is up next.
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3: BBC News with Debbie Russ. Donald Trump says he's not happy with Israel after it continued to attack Hezbollah targets in Lebanon, despite a deal with Iran meant to stop the fighting. He told reporters at the G7 summit that too many people had been killed there, and Prime Minister Benjamin Netanyahu needed to be more responsible. Hezbollah says its ally, Iran, has assured it that it will insist on Israel withdrawing its forces from Lebanon during Iran's next stage of negotiations with the US. Hezbollah says failure to agree a pullout would scupper a nuclear deal with Iran. President Trump has met his Ukrainian counterpart, Volodymyr Zelensky, at the summit in France. Efforts are continuing to restart stalled peace negotiations aimed at ending the war with Russia. Further fuel restrictions have been introduced in Russia following Ukrainian attacks on its oil infrastructure. The producer, Tatneft, is limiting how much fuel drivers can buy at its petrol stations. Poland is imposing a windfall tax on oil and gas companies that made excess profits due to the conflict in the Gulf. A draft law suggests businesses made, on average, 20% more this year as prices soared. France says it will stop using the American AI firm Palantir in its intelligence services data sifting systems. The Prime Minister said France had to build strategic autonomy and not rely on other countries. Sri Lanka's former president, Gotabaya Rajapaksa, has asked a court to block his potential arrest in connection with 2019's deadly Easter bombings. His former intelligence chief is already in detention amid claims he aided the attacks to help Mr. Rajapaksa win power. Serena and Venus Williams will return to action at this month's Wimbledon Tennis Championships. They've been given a wild card to compete. BBC News.
0: From the Jazz 88 newsroom, the U.S. Air Force says eight people aboard a B-52 bomber that crashed shortly after takeoff at a military base in Southern California's Mojave Desert are dead. Officials said Monday that emergency crews responded after the aircraft went down around 11:20 a.m. at Edwards Air Force Base north of Los Angeles. The Boeing B-52 Stratfortress is a long-range bomber that entered service in 1955. Designed to carry both conventional and nuclear weapons, it has been used in conflicts involving the U.S. military from Vietnam to Iran. Governor Tim Walz is in Austria for a series of high-profile meetings and events. Walz will attend the opening of the Austrian World Summit as a special guest of former California governor and actor Arnold Schwarzenegger. His schedule also includes meetings with Austria's chancellor and the country's federal president. The governor has made several international trips in recent years to strengthen Minnesota's economic and educational ties abroad. While in Vienna, he'll also take part in a reception for alumni of the University of Minnesota's Carlson School of Management. And the Minnesota Department of Education says more than 715 summer meal sites are helping ensure children have access to nutritious food while school is out of session. Summer Food Service Coordinator Jordan Crane says kids 18 and under, along with adults with certain disabilities, can receive free breakfasts, lunches, snacks, or suppers at participating locations across the state. Most sites are open to any child in the community without registration. Families can use an online tool through the Department of Education to find the nearest meal site, check serving times, and see what meals are available this summer. In sports, the Minnesota Lynx got back in the win column with a 107-74 win at Target Center last night over the Portland Fire. The Lynx improved to 11-3 on the season. They'll visit the Los Angeles Sparks tomorrow night. The Twins never trailed in a 4-2 win at Texas last night. Twins are 34-40 on the season. Game 2 of the 3-game series with the Rangers is tonight at 7:05. Midday First Alert traffic in St. Paul. MnDOT reports that 35E has a lane closed in both directions at St. Clair Avenue for construction work until June 30th. And in Anoka, Highway 10 has the right lane closed in both directions at Highway 169 for road work operations. Mostly sunny and windy conditions today. We'll see gusts as high as 30 miles per hour from the northwest. Showers and thunderstorms possible overnight tonight with a low around 55. And chance of more showers and storms tomorrow with a high near 70. I'm Manny Hill for Jazz 88 News.

No need for the blues when you've got the afternoon cruise. Hey, it's Yancey, and I've got all sorts of jazzy sounds for your weekday wind down. Tune in Monday through Thursday from 3 to 7 p.m., and we get started at 2:30 on Fridays with traffic on the 10s. It's music for the moment here on Jazz 88.

0: Music from the great Duke Ellington on Jazz with Class. Florette Africaine, the name of that one, and that translates to African flower. And it was recorded back in 1962 from the album Money Jungle. John Coltrane, the great John Coltrane, kicked off the hour with A Love Supreme. Then it was Eartha Kitt. Yes, the original Catwoman herself with Let's Do It. From That Bad Eartha, all heard here on Jazz with Class. It's Manny Hill and it's Olive Norvell hanging out with you today. And Olive, we've got more music coming up. We've got a jazz moment featuring Jimmy Owens. We've got music from David Fathead Newman on the way as well. But what's coming up next?
1: This is a newer voice in jazz. This is Eli Howell, the album Steps Taken, which was released April 10th of this year. He's a trombonist and a composer from LA, now in New York. This song up next is One for Steve.

0: Now, a jazz moment. There's a great lineage of mentorship in jazz. Elder musicians helping the younger ones learn what's what. NEA jazz master Jimmy Owens remembers meeting his first great mentor, trumpeter Donald Byrd.
1: I'd gone to the Thelonious Monk Town Hall concert and heard him play, and I said, wow, man, I'd sure like to study with that guy. And a friend that I was with says, oh, he lives in the Bronx, right near us. I'll take you over to his house. So about the next week, he took me over to Donald's house, and Donald asked me to play something. I put in my mute and got into my stance and played something. He says, what is all that about? You know, why are you standing like that? And why do you have to have the mute in the horn? You know, let me hear your sound. Take the mute out. And when I played, he says, well, it don't sound too much different than having the mute in the horn. So that was my beginning of studying with Donald Byrd. And I thought I was going to study jazz. That's what I wanted to do. And he made me study to become a better trumpet player. $5 a lesson, and got a world of education.
0: This jazz moment with trumpeter Jimmy Owens was created by the National Endowment for the Arts.
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0: You are listening to Jazz 88. That was Angela Galupo with I Feel For You.
1: Yeah, a cover of the terrific Chaka Khan song. It was recorded in 2013, and it was part of her self-titled, Angela Galupo's self-titled debut album. So a good one there from her. And during the music, we were kind of looking up some fun factoids about Angela Galupo. She's kind of I want to say a Jane of all trades. I don't want to say Jack of all trades. Jane of all trades. She does a little bit of everything. She's a voice actress. She does the voice of a character on the Assassin's Creed video games. And she does some acting as well. We found out she was a minor character in X-Men Days of Future Past, I think, which was really, really cool. Really good sound there from Angela Galupo on the vocals, covering the Chaka Khan song I Feel For You here on Jazz with Class. It's Manny Hill and Olive Norvell hanging out with you on this Tuesday. And Olive is back with us for this summer, former intern, host of her own 1 hour music show that played on MPS Voices. How many episodes of that did you do? Do you remember how many My Personal Playlists you did?
0: Was it 60 or 70?
1: It was like 60 something.
0: Something like that.
1: Yeah.
0: One of those numbers.
1: Yeah. And those are still available on mpsvoices.com, by the way. go check those out. And Olive did such a great job with those. And you played a little bit of everything in terms of music on there. It was awesome. You did more than try. You did a fantastic job. And
0: Thank you. You'll
1: be doing some work with us this summer. And who knows, if you've got some time, maybe you'd do another little episode of My Personal Playlist. Who knows?
0: I could be convinced. And you know what I would definitely put on it now?
1: Hmm.
0: Sway by Joe Syrian, which is coming up next, coincidentally.
1: Yes. And what can you tell us a little bit more about Joe Syrian?
0: Well, I'm so glad you asked. He is based in Detroit and the founder of the Motor City Jazz Octet.
1: Nice.
0: He is a drummer, an arranger, and a producer. This album just came out, and the song we're about to hear is Sway.
1: Right here on Jazz 88.

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4: 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I've always thought that cruising around the Twin Cities is not quite the same without Jazz 88 in the background. My name is Andrew, I live in St. Paul, and I donated my 2004 Toyota Prius. 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

0: Second hour of Jazz with Class wraps up with Ron Holloway doing the cover of the Freddie Hubbard song Red Clay, which was originally recorded by Freddie back in 1970. And that Ron Holloway version back in 1996. Heard here right on Jazz 88 and Jazz with Class. Getting ready to wrap up the second hour here. Manny and Olive hanging out with you today. And I wanted to ask you about, we got Twin Cities Jazz Fest coming up this Friday. You're going to be there.
1: Yes, I will
0: be. I'm going to be there. Looking forward to it. Always a great time. You've been there in the past. What are some of the things that you love the most about being there? Is a specific performance from a specific artist that you remember? What do you enjoy the most about Twin Cities Jazz Fest?
1: I think the most memorable thing, and this has been a very, very consistent theme throughout my time with Jazz 88 and just jazz in general, is fans of jazz show up.
0: Yes.
1: And the amount of people, listeners, fans of the music who would come up to our table and talk to us and be so warm and welcoming, that made the whole festival for me.
0: Yeah.
1: I love to be able to see the work that you do and everybody at the station does and how it impacts people.
0: Yeah, it's a whole vibe, and I love it every year. I think this is going to be the sixth one for me, I think. If my math is serving me correctly, yeah, because the first one that I did as a part of Jazz 88 was back in 2021. So, yeah, it's going to be great. Looking forward to it. Jazz 88, of course, is the broadcast partner of the Twin Cities Jazz Festival this year. You can listen to Jazz 88 all weekend. It's this Friday, the 19th, and Saturday, the 20th. Listen all weekend for the live shows from the event and stop by that aforementioned Jazz 88 tent to win some prizes, register for tickets to other shows, including Buddy Guy, Stanley Clark, and Betty LaVette, plus gift certificates to the Dakota and Great Greek Mediterranean Grill. Jazz Fest in Mears Park, downtown St. Paul, this Friday and Saturday, June 19th and 20th. And I heard a little gasp there when
1: Stanley
0: I mentioned one
1: Clark
0: of the artists.
1: Stanley Clark is playing here?
0: Yeah.
1: Really? I have to go to the tent to try to win those tickets?
0: Yeah.
1: Okay, I can do that. I also saw that he's gonna be playing a little bit later today.
0: Yes. So, yes.
1: Very, very excited about both of those facts.
0: It is coming up. More music in the next hour, including Stanley Clark. So you'll want to listen to that. Stay here on 88.5 Minnesota's Jazz Station. Manny and Olive with you for another hour.
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3: BBC News with Debbie Russ. Donald Trump says he's not happy with Israel after it continued to attack Hezbollah targets in Lebanon, despite a deal with Iran meant to stop the fighting. He told reporters at the G7 summit in France that too many people had been killed, and Israel's prime minister needed to be more responsible. After Mr. Trump made his comments, Lebanese state media said at least four people had been killed in a fresh wave of Israeli strikes. Iran has insisted Israel must end its campaign and withdraw from Lebanon for any deal with the US to succeed. Israel's Supreme Court has rejected a legal attempt to free a Palestinian doctor held without charge for almost 18 months. Hussam Abu Safia was the director of a hospital in Gaza when he was arrested. Further fuel restrictions have been introduced in Russia following Ukrainian attacks on its oil infrastructure. The producer Tatneft is limiting how much fuel drivers can buy at its petrol stations. France says it will stop using the American AI firm Palantir in its intelligence services data sifting systems. The Prime Minister said France had to build strategic autonomy and not rely on other countries. The French carmaker Renault and defence company Thales say they'll work together to produce military drones. Plunging sales have led several European vehicle manufacturers to move into the defence industry. Sri Lanka's former president Gotabaya Rajapaksa has asked a court to block his potential arrest in connection with 2019's deadly Easter bombings. His former intelligence chief is already in detention amid claims he aided the attacks to help Mr. Rajapaksa win power. Serena and Venus Williams will return to action at this month's Wimbledon Tennis Championships. The sisters have been given a wild card to compete.
0: From the Jazz 88 newsroom, economists and industry analysts say that even after oil starts flowing again from the Middle East, it could take a while for the Iran war's effects on consumer prices to recede. That's because the fighting disputed not only fuel supplies, but also the supply chains for fertilizer, food, and even footwear. Experts say that as long as business costs are elevated, customer prices are likely to be too. Gasoline, groceries, airline tickets, and other items have all gotten more expensive during the war. Investigators in Wadena are making a renewed push to solve a nearly 40-year-old mystery, announcing a $25,000 reward for information in the disappearance of Carla Beth Anderson. The 23-year-old vanished without a trace in 1987. Authorities say there were no signs of a struggle inside her apartment. The door was locked, her purse was left behind, and only her keys and work jacket were missing. Police Chief Naomi Plautz says hundreds of tips have been investigated over the years, but she's convinced someone still holds the key to what happened. The reward is being offered through Minnesota's Spotlight on Crime program, and anyone with information is encouraged to contact Wadena Police or the BCA tip line. And the Minnesota Department of Education says more than 715 summer meal sites are helping ensure children have access to nutritious food while school is out of session. Summer Food Service Coordinator Jordan Crane says kids 18 and under, along with adults with certain disabilities, can receive free breakfasts, lunches, snacks, or suppers at participating locations across the state. Most sites are open to any child in the community without registration. Families can use an online tool through the Department of Education to find the nearest meal site, check serving times, and see what meals are available this summer. In sports, the Lynx defeated Portland 107-74 last night at Target Center. They'll visit the LA Sparks tomorrow night. The Twins never trailed in a 4-2 win against the Texas Rangers last night. The two teams will battle again tonight at 7:05 from Arlington. And the 2026 Minnesota High School State Baseball Championship games were played at Target Field yesterday in downtown Minneapolis, with four teams earning championships. Medallia won the Class A championship with an 11-1 win over defending state champion Red Lake Valley. In Class 2A, top seed St. Cloud Cathedral beat Glencoe Silver Lake 4-0 for the title. Montemita won its second straight championship with a 10-0 win over Totino Grace in Class 3A. And Rosemont won its first ever state baseball title with a 4-1 win over Champlain Park in Class 4A. Midday First Alert traffic in St. Paul. MnDOT reports that 35E has a lane closed in both directions at St. Clair Avenue for construction work until June 30th. And in Anoka, Highway 10 has the right lane closed in both directions at Highway 169 for road work operations. Mostly sunny and windy conditions today. We'll see gusts as high as 30 miles per hour from the northwest. Showers and thunderstorms possible overnight tonight with a low around 55. And chance of more showers and storms tomorrow with a high near 70. I'm Manny Hill for Jazz 88 News.

0: On the next Jazz Night in America, the Montreal International Jazz Festival. Hear legendary performances and rare stories featuring Miles Davis, Pat Metheny, Diana Krall, and more. I'm Christian McBride.
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Never saw the sun shining so bright. 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

0: Blue Skies on Jazz 88. That was Diana Krall off the album Turn Up the Quiet. My name is Olive Norvell. This is Jazz with Class, and I am here with Manny Hill.
1: Yes, indeed. Diana Krall, of course, a Canadian, very talented Canadian artist, and married to Elvis Costello for about 23 years now. They got married back in 2003, and of course, that's a very talented power couple in music there.
0: Very much so.
1: Between those two. So good one there from her. Ahmad Jamal started the hour with Chelsea Bridge. And then it was Japanese pianist Sharon Minamoto with An Ocean Between Us. That was from her album Goodbye Strawberry Hill. So a lot of really good music we've been playing here on Jazz with Class today on this Tuesday. Olive, I was telling you off the air, I'm just so excited to have you back here working with us this summer. It's just been awesome being on the air with you. I think we didn't do a whole lot of, I don't think we did a whole lot of on-air stuff together. I think you mostly did, you know, your show for MPS Voices, and you did a lot of behind-the-scenes stuff. I think we were on the air together maybe one time.
0: For a drive.
1: During one of our drives, yeah.
0: Yeah, I think so.
1: Yeah, but this is fun. I've been telling you, you're so good at this. You're a natural at it, and I can't wait to see you do more and have you do more with us. So this is great.
0: Thank you.
1: We talked about Stanley Clark, of course, with Twin Cities Jazz Fest coming up. And he's coming up later on this hour as well. But what else do we have coming up here?
0: We have some John Santos, the album Art of the Discarga.
1: Right here on Jazz with Class.

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0: Whew, that's a good one there from Stanley Clark. The Message, the name of that one, here on Jazz with Class and Jazz 88. Stanley Clark going to be at the Dakota in August. And if you show up at Twin Cities Jazz Fest and come to the Jazz 88 tent, you'll have an opportunity to register for prizes, register for tickets to shows. And one of those shows includes Stanley Clark at the Dakota on August 11th. So The Message, the name of that one, by the terrific Stanley Clark, here on Jazz 88. Manny Hill, Olive Norvell, hanging out with you today, coming down the home stretch of Jazz with Class. Just a little bit of time left with you today. And I know when I mentioned Stanley Clark last hour about folks having a chance to win tickets at Twin Cities Jazz Fest this weekend, your face just kind of lit up.
1: I don't know what you're
0: talking about. But I understand, because, I mean, he's awesome, right? He's fantastic. Yeah, Stanley Clark here on Jazz 88. The Message, the name of that one. And I got to imagine at that upcoming show at the Dakota, he's going to play that one. He should.
1: That would be great.
0: Anyway, we're coming down the home stretch of Jazz with Class. Manny and Olive here. So glad to have you back here, buddy.
1: Thank you.
0: We've got music from Julian Lage coming up, Ulysses Owens Jr. on the way. I think we're going to wrap up with Benny Carter, too, at the end of the hour. But, my friend, what is coming up next?
1: The song, Kiss to Build a Dream On. The album, Now You Has Jazz. The artist, the one, the only, the very, very talented and amazing Louis Armstrong on Jazz 88.
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0: Benny Carter with Crazy Rhythm off of Further Definitions on Jazz with Class. My name is Olive Norvell. I'm with Manny Hill.
1: Yeah, and we're wrapping up Jazz with Class for today. And you found an interesting nugget on Benny Carter as it pertains to his 75th birthday. He, of course, passed away back in 2003, a career that spanned across like seven decades. Started all the way in the 20s, and his 1997, I think, was the last bit of music that he did. But you had an interesting nugget on his 75th birthday.
0: Yes, in 1982, the radio station WKCR in New York, to honor him and his birthday, played his music for 177 hours.
1: Consecutively.
0: Yes. As a happy
1: birthday. That's like a week, basically, if my math is serving me correctly.
0: That's, I don't think it was enough.
1: Yeah, that's amazing. I mean, he's a legend, obviously, and band leader, and played all sorts of instruments, and just one of the great jazz musicians of all time. Right up there with John Coltrane and Miles Davis, some of the all-time greats. Iconic, but yeah, that's pretty amazing to play the music of one artist for 24 hours a day for like a week straight. That is
0: dedication.
1: It goes to tell you how deep that catalog is as well. So
0: absolutely
1: great way to end Jazz with Class today. Ulysses Owens Jr. was earlier with Prodigal Son. You had some Julian Lodge in there as well with Speak to Me, and Wolfpack Collective out of Ann Arbor, Michigan, mixed in there as well with Dean Town. So, Olive, this was fun.
0: This was so much fun. Thank you so much for having me.
1: Yeah, great to have you back into the fold with us here again. And I'm looking forward to this summer. It's going to be a lot of fun. Olive is going to be with us all summer, doing a little bit of everything. You'll hear her on some Jazz with Class over the course of the summer. She's going to be helping out with our interns, which start next week. So you'll start hearing some of those voices as well, and some of the work that Olive's going to be doing with them. And she's going to be working on some MPS Voices stuff as well. So,
0: yeah, and I'll see you Friday.
1: Yes.
0: For the Jazz Fest.
1: At Twin Cities Jazz Fest. Yes, indeed. That is coming up. Twin Cities Jazz Fest this Friday and Saturday at Mears Park in downtown St. Paul. Hope to see all of you there. Travis Ryder is up next. And you want to stay right here at 88.5 Minnesota's Jazz Station. Have a great rest of your Tuesday.
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4: BBC News with Debbie Russ. Donald Trump says he's not happy with Israel after it continued to attack Hezbollah targets in Lebanon, despite a deal with Iran meant to stop the fighting. He told reporters at the G7 summit in France that too many people had been killed. After Mr. Trump made his comments, Lebanese state media said at least four people were killed in fresh Israeli strikes. Iran has insisted Israel must end its campaign and withdraw from Lebanon for any deal with the US to succeed. Ukraine's President Volodymyr Zelensky says he's asked Donald Trump for more Patriot air defense missiles. Observers say the deal between the US and Iran has opened a moment of opportunity for Mr. Zelensky. French car company Renault and defense company Thales say they're going to work together to produce military drones. They say up to 1,000 drones a month could be produced. Britain says it's investigating reports that a Russian warship fired shots at a yacht in international waters between England and France. There are no reports of damage or casualties. Sri Lanka's former president, Gotabaya Rajapaksa, has asked a court to block his potential arrest in connection with 2019's deadly Easter bombings. His former intelligence chief is already in detention amid claims he aided the attacks to help Mr. Rajapaksa win power. The oldest woman in custody in France has gone on trial, accused of committing a murder 37 years ago. Now 79 years old, Marie-Thérèse Garcia is accused of killing her sister-in-law. World Athletics has launched a project to study pregnancy, childbirth, and the return to sport of elite female athletes. The governing body says the project will gather the views of women athletes and will combine scientific research and policy development. BBC News.
5: From the Jazz 88 newsroom, term-limited Republican Governor Mike DeWine of Ohio said today that the state should abolish the death penalty. During a news conference, DeWine said data indicates the death penalty is not working as intended to deter crime, even as it brings years of pain to victims' loved ones and takes a toll on the mental health of state employees who serve on execution teams. DeWine said he felt compelled to share his observations now, having had 50 years of experience with the issue from the time he was a young county prosecutor through being a congressman and U.S. senator, and then serving as Ohio's attorney general. Legislative repeal of the death penalty in Ohio appeared unlikely, with Republican House Speaker there, Matt Huffman, saying in February that he would vigorously oppose such an effort. A Russian national convicted in a deadly Minnesota crash is back in federal custody. The Department of Homeland Security says ICE arrested Georgi Gabiev on June 9th in New York. Gabiev pleaded guilty to criminal vehicular homicide in the March 2024 crash that killed Chippewa County truck driver Tim Tarnowski north of Maynard in western Minnesota. Investigators said Gabiev was watching a YouTube video on an iPad at the time he ran a stop sign and caused the fiery collision. Tarnowski's widow, Tammy, says the arrest brings her family closure after Gabiev served just 120 days in jail before his release. Minnesota landowners have an opportunity to turn former cropland into new forests with help from the state. The Department of Natural Resources is accepting applications for its Field to Forest Cost Share program. It reimburses up to 75% of eligible tree planting costs. To qualify, landowners must enroll at least 3 acres and plant a variety of tree species. The effort supports Minnesota's goal of reforesting 1 million acres by 2027. More information on the DNR website. The Minnesota State High School Clay Target League Championship continues today in Alexandria. Hundreds of student athletes are participating from around the state in what's believed to be the largest competition of its kind in the world. Roughly 1 million clay targets will be broken over the 9-day competition. Clay target shooting is one of the fastest growing sports amongst Minnesota high schoolers. The Lynx routed the visiting Portland Fire at Target Center last night 107-74. The Lynx next action tomorrow night in LA. Twins beat the Texas Rangers in the first of their 3-game series last night in Arlington, Texas. The Twins' 4-2 win propels them toward tonight's contest starting at 7:05. In the minors, the Saints are scheduled to host the Omaha Storm Chasers for the first in their 6-game series tonight at 7:07. Construction work on US 12 from 494 out toward Long Lake. Lane restrictions and detours are in place, and State Highway 280 full closure through the summertime between 35W and I-94. Gusty northwest winds today, mostly sunny skies, a high about 72. Showers starting after about 10 o'clock tonight. Thunderstorms also possible early in the morning hours, low 55. Showers and storms possible throughout Wednesday with a high 70. Pleasant day on the way for Thursday. I'm Travis Ryder for Jazz 88.

I'm Dana Martinez with the Twin Cities Jazz Festival. The full schedule of acts and venues is now live on our website. 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

easygoing soul of the Charmels, As Long As I Got You. And then that anthem for soiled doves everywhere, Dexter Gordon on Love for Sale. Diane Reeves and George Duke together, Feels So Good. And Charlie Parker opening the hour, Au Privave. And that's how we began our 1 o'clock hour on this Tuesday. Happy Tuesday. I'm Travis. 88.5 is listener-driven Jazz and Roots Radio for the community, by the community. 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Ron Carter on the way, one of the most recorded bassists of all time. Melissa Aldana on sax in the coming set, and this from Jane Ira Bloom, the album called Once Like a Spark. It's Drums Like Dancing.

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1: Jazzfestival.com for the full schedule. And there's also some pre-festival activity. The Fest kind of wrapping its arms around some of these other shows happening on Thursday, like even on the other side of the river in Minneapolis at Berlin, a show with Anthony Cox, Brian Murray, and Davu Seru. And elsewhere around town at the Minnesota JCC Cap Center, an intriguing concept here, the Salam Shalom Jazz Project. Now, jazz, an invention of African Americans, but widely adopted and popularized by Jewish Americans, and also informed by traditions that came from Africa, and also performed by folks who live in the Arab world and other Muslim nations. So this Salam Shalom Jazz Project, at the intersection of multiple faith traditions and geographies, that's Thursday night at the JCC Cap Center. I think that is in, St. Paul. Sure is. We will, again, direct you to TwinCitiesJazzFestival.com. 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Liz Wright, now, it's one simply called You.

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3: An engine cutoff switch became law for all vessels under 26 feet in 2021. 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Also called a safety lanyard or engine kill switch, it's designed to shut off a boat's engine if the operator is thrown overboard or gets too far from the helm. So if your vessel is under 26 feet in length, make sure you have the required engine cutoff switch installed. Stay safe on the water this year.

0: Louis Belson and his big band from 1978's disc Note Smoking. That's the Sambandera Swing. Louis Belson, the drummer. Metalheads have Louis to thank for his pioneering work with the two bass drum setup, so you can get that da-da-da-da-da-da-da-da thing going. Liz Wright from Freedom and Surrender. We heard the number U. On 88.5, stand by, BBC World News. Regional headlines, sports, traffic, weather, then it's music to start our 2 o'clock hour from Miles Davis.
1: 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And if you're like me, you like to shake things up a little bit and throw a little spice into your jazz. I'm talking a little bit of funk, a little bit of soul, maybe some blues, maybe a little fusion. Then tune in Tuesday nights at 9 p.m. right here on KBEM for Jammin' Jazz, Jazz for the New Generation, with me, Michelle Zito.
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3: BBC News with Tom Sanders. Donald Trump says he's not happy with Israel after it continued to attack Hezbollah targets in Lebanon despite a deal with Iran meant to stop the fighting. He said Israel didn't need to knock down an apartment block every time it was looking for someone from Hezbollah. After Mr. Trump made his comments, Lebanese state media said at least 4 people were killed in fresh Israeli strikes. The Israeli military said it had struck what it called a suspicious vehicle, but did not specify where. Sri Lanka's former president, Gotabaya Rajapaksa, has asked the courts to block his potential arrest in connection with 2019's deadly Easter bombings. His former intelligence chief is already in detention amid claims he aided the attacks to help Mr. Rajapaksa win power. Further fuel restrictions have been introduced in Russia following Ukrainian attacks on its oil infrastructure. The oil producer, Tatneft, is limiting how much fuel drivers can buy at its stations nationwide. The French car company Renault and the defence company Thales says they are going to work together to produce military drones. They say up to 1,000 drones a month could be produced. Britain says it's investigating reports that a Russian warship fired shots at a yacht in international waters in the English Channel. Russia says one of its frigates fired preemptive shots at a yacht that was approaching. A court in Sweden has jailed a man after finding him guilty of forcing his wife to have sex with other men for money. The man, who hasn't been named, was jailed for 4 years and 5 months. Many people's tip to win the World Cup, France, begin their campaign soon against one of the most fancied African teams, Senegal. That clash will be followed by Iraq versus Norway. BBC News.
0: From the Jazz 88 newsroom, an endorsement from President Donald Trump is worth a lot in Republican primaries. Questions today, though, will determine whether it's worth more than $100 million in a Georgia race, whether it can propel a congressman past an insurgent outsider in Alabama, and whether it can transform a candidate into a frontrunner in Oklahoma. President Trump has been at the center of this year's midterm campaigns, and his influence will be tested in different ways today as 4 states and the District of Columbia hold primary elections. Among Democrats, the primaries will hinge on longstanding divides between progressives and moderates as the party tries to chart the best path forward to November. Minnesota Governor Tim Walz is overseas, taking part in the Austrian World Summit in Vienna to discuss climate change and renewable energy. The governor was asked about his approach when the Canadian wildfires threatened our state.
4: You can't escape the impact. And while there are folks that think those borders are going to stop that pollution from coming across, it didn't really care that it was Canadian wildfires. It became our issue, too, and I think that's the way it has to be approached.
0: Walz was also asked about Minnesota's goal of using only renewable energy by 2040. Walz says the state is about 5 years ahead of track to reach that goal. Also making headlines this hour. A hit-and-run crash near Bike in northern St. Louis County ended with a pickup truck engulfed in flames and the driver behind bars. Deputies say 66-year-old Randy Johnson of Orr allegedly struck another vehicle around 4:20 in the afternoon yesterday and fled the scene. No injuries were reported. A short time later, authorities found a burning pickup truck matching the suspect vehicle's description in a nearby driveway. Johnson was later located, denied being injured, and was taken into custody. Sports today. Twins and Rangers play game two of their three-game series in Arlington tonight. This after Minnesota's win last night, 4-2. The first pitch in game two, 7:05 tonight, with Zebby Matthews scheduled to go to the mound for the Twins. St. Paul Saints open a six-game home series against Omaha tonight at 7:07. And the Lynx had a win over the Portland Fire at Target Center last night, 107-74. The next Lynx action coming up on tomorrow night in L.A. against the Sparks. On the roads today, Metro road work showing closure of some lanes on 35E at St. Clair Avenue, both directions for construction. This to last until the end of the month. And in Anoka, Highway 10, right lane closed, both directions at Highway 169. For the rest of today, we're expecting to see mostly sunny skies, northwest winds around 10, and a high 72 degrees. Tonight, showers, maybe a thunderstorm, especially in the early morning hours, down to 57 for our overnight temps. Tomorrow, showers and thunderstorms possible through much of the day, high in the upper 60s. Things straighten out for Thursday with mostly cloudy to sunny conditions and a high of 70 degrees. Right now, 70 with only a few clouds overhead, a northwest wind 16 gusting to 28 at listener-driven Jazz 88. We're back into music at 2:06 with Miles Davis.

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Django Reinhardt, kind of changing with the times a little bit, 1949, with the saxophonist, also a French musician, André Echian on alto sax on the Jersey Bounce. Also in the set, it was Miles Davis. Going back to Kind of Blue, No Reason Not To. So What Was the Number, how we started this hour of music. On the way, from our scene, also in the Manouche frame of mind, I think, well, he does lots of things. We might hear something a little different tone from Pavel Yanni. Also Marlena Shah in the coming hour. And on MN90, following unrest in the late 60s, Minneapolis community leaders built a creativity and organizing hub called The Way. Its lasting impact, in focus on MN90. That's coming up after Steve Wilson, the Enduring Sonnets album. This is called The Eyes of Love.

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1: Recognize this tune? Dear Mr. Man is one of many Prince songs that commented on injustice. The Minneapolis-born artist was 8 years old when the 1966 Northside racial and economic riots directly impacted his neighborhood. The riots and community response to these tensions resulted in over $4 million in damages. Hoping to shift the conditions of the neighborhood, the community leaders built the Way Community Center, later renamed the New Way in 1975. With leaders like Syl Davis, Mahmoud El-Khati, and Relena Medikiki, the Way took root as both an organizing hub and a creative hub as an incubator for the neighborhood's creative expression. Some of those creatives were Prince and five-time Grammy winner Jimmy Jam Harris. After 20 years, the Way closed when management changed to the United Way, and in the 1980s, it was demolished and replaced with the City of Minneapolis's 4th Precinct, where community organizers and residents occupied the street outside the building after the 2014 police murder of Jamar Clark. In 2026, the memorial still stands honoring Jamar's life, and the community continues to strive towards a peaceful Minneapolis.
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been fantastic. Thank you so much. God bless you. Thank you.

Clarinetist Virginia McDonald, Juno Award winner, a native of Toronto, now living and working out of New York City. Virginia McDonald, there with something from her album In Search Of, that's Last Call at Dimitri's. Marlena Shaw and the Rockin' Chair Blues in the mix, too. I'm Travis Ryder. It's Jazz 88. We encourage you to come out and see us at the Twin Cities Jazz Festival this weekend. We'll have our booth set up on the promenade on one side of the stage. Usually we're on the west side of the stage. It's not that big of a place, Mears Park. You'll find us. And you can come say hello, maybe grab a little promotional gift, and meet some of the folks that make the station possible, including some of the air staff. Friday and Saturday, during all the live music hours in Mears Park, Lower Town, St. Paul, the Jazz 88 promotional, locational spot there under the Easy Up tent. And we'll be carrying all the music live on the Minnesota Jazz Track stream, 4 to 10 Friday, noon to 10 Saturday from Mears Park, with a lot of that carried on the air here at 88.5 and streaming on this channel as well. We are excited because it's like the Super Bowl for jazz in this town. And so everybody pitches in, plays multiple gigs if they're a gigging musician, goes to multiple shows if they're a fan, and just soaks in a great ambiance of togetherness and artistry. That's all coming this weekend. TwinCitiesJazzFestival.com to get your itinerary planned, and also find out about getting a free ride on Metro Transit trains and buses to reduce your carbon footprint and your the pressure involved in parking. It's a load off to not have to deal with wheels sometimes. Hope to see you down there. I'm Travis. Yancey's in with the afternoon cruise starting just after 3 o'clock, and we get back into music here with Samara Joy. Thank you.

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0: Joe Chouinard with In the Moment. It's music for the moment on the afternoon cruise here on Jazz 88. I'm your host, Yancey, and it's time for cruising. Not much to report on the roads, but regular traffic updates coming on the 10 starting at 3:30. Until then, you're listening to 88.5 KBEM FM in Minneapolis and St. Paul. 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
1: I'm Debbie Russ with the BBC News. Iran has told Israel to stop its attacks in southern Lebanon or face what it called a hard response. A statement from military headquarters said Israel had violated the ceasefire 84 times in the past 2 days. Peter Hyatt reports.
2: The Iranian statement came after Lebanese media reported that at least 4 people had been killed in Israeli strikes in the south. The Israeli military said it had hit what it called a suspicious vehicle. The attack came despite Iran and the United States agreeing a ceasefire. Lebanon does appear in the text of the Memorandum of Understanding, but exactly what's been agreed isn't clear. Iran wants to protect its ally Hezbollah and insists that Israel must end its campaign and leave Lebanon. But Israel isn't party to the deal and says it'll stay in the Lebanese territory it occupies and respond to Hezbollah attacks.
1: Donald Trump has said he's not happy with Israel after its continued attacks in Lebanon. Speaking to reporters at the G7 summit in France, he said too many people had been killed. More details from our correspondent in Washington, Bernd de Boosman.
3: This is an issue that's been bubbling over for quite some time. Just a few weeks ago, there was a very terse phone call between President Trump and Prime Minister Netanyahu about the same issue, about Israeli operations in Lebanon threatening to derail the peace process. But his comments today were quite different. They were much stronger. He said the Israeli strike on Beirut, for example, was vicious and kind of called into question the way Israel was going about these strikes, knocking over apartment buildings. That's not something we've heard in such a strong tone from President Trump in the past.
1: The British Defense Ministry says it's investigating reports that a Russian warship fired shots at a yacht in international waters between Britain and France. People aboard a British yacht said the Russian vessel fired what appeared to be warning shots from a distance of 500 meters. There are no reports of damage or casualties. Here's Paul Adams.
4: It's understood that the Grigorovich has been in those waters for some time, probably with the sole purpose, or at least one of its purposes, to provide cover and sometimes escort for tankers passing through the English Channel, particularly as the British government had warned recently that it was going to start intercepting shadow fleet vessels coming through those waters.
1: The French car company Renault and defence company Thales say they're going to work together to manufacture military drones. Renault will use one of its vehicle factories to build aerial loitering drones that Thales already makes. The companies say up to 1,000 drones a month could be produced starting next year. The companies are already collaborating on an unmanned military land vehicle. Plunging sales and increased Chinese competition have led several European vehicle manufacturers to move into the defence industry. 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
0: And from the Jazz 88 newsroom, voters in the nation's capital head to the polls on Tuesday to select party candidates for mayor and the district's delegate to Congress, an election taking place as Washington undergoes major change under President Donald Trump's administration. The primary marks the first time in a generation that D.C. residents will vote for a new mayor and delegate in the same election. And in an overwhelmingly Democratic city, that party's winner is expected to come out on top in the general election in November. The primary will include ranked choice voting for the first time, which D.C. election officials have warned could delay results for days. In other news, U.S. prosecutors today announced charges against 15 people they say conspired to, quote, violently oppose immigration law enforcement, end quote. Minnesota U.S. Attorney Daniel Rosen failed to describe a single example of injuries to federal agents when repeatedly questioned. Rosen said 12 of the 15 people were arrested during raids by Homeland Security investigations this morning. One was already in custody on different charges, and two more remain at large. They face charges including conspiracy to impede or injure federal officers, solicitation to commit a crime of violence, interstate threats, interstate stalking, assault on a federal officer, and destruction of government property. In other news, Minnesota landowners have an opportunity to turn former cropland into new forests with help from the state. The Department of Natural Resources is accepting applications for its Field to Forest Cost Share program, which reimburses up to 75% of eligible tree planting costs. To qualify, landowners must enroll at least 3 acres and plant a variety of tree species. The effort supports Minnesota's goal of reforesting 1 million acres by 2027. DNR officials say restoring forests improves water quality, provides wildlife habitat, and helps communities better withstand drought and flooding. In some cases, participants may also qualify for an additional $500 per acre after planting is completed. More information available on the Minnesota DNR website. That's news. And in sports, we have the Twins and Texas Rangers playing game two of their 3-game series tonight in Arlington. We also have the St. Paul Saints, who return home to start a 6-game series against the Omaha Storm Chasers tonight at 7:07 p.m. In basketball, the Lynx won 107-74 against the Portland Fire at Target Center last night. And they'll play the Los Angeles Sparks tomorrow night. The NBA draft is also 1 week away. That's sports. I've got a message then. We're here with music, so stay tuned.
5: 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I'm Christian McBride.
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0: This afternoon will remain mostly sunny with a high near 72 degrees. Tonight, showers are likely with a low around 57. And it is currently 71 degrees, a little cloudy, a little breezy. And you're now tuned in to the Afternoon Cruise. I am your host, Yancey, for Jazz 88. And I got to lift up someone who left town just yesterday, Abdullah Ibrahim. Has passed on, one of the greats, pianists and composers coming out of South Africa, also known as Dollar Brand. He was 91 years old, passed on in Germany. Shout out to Abdullah Ibrahim. We love you. We thank you for your legacy. And we're going to get started with some of Abdullah Ibrahim's music. This afternoon, we'll hear from an album called Bombella and then a classic cut of his African Market. So stay tuned. It's Jazz 88.

Nancy's husband, Glenn, worries about the farm, and she worries about him. He rarely came to the house, wasn't sleeping or eating much, and seemed angry all the time. Worried, Nancy called the 988 Lifeline. A counselor helped her understand warning signs and how to talk with someone who may be struggling with thoughts of suicide. Nancy says she doesn't feel so helpless anymore and wants others to know help is just a call away. 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

you're terrible, you're awful. Take it away. I thought I heard him say, I thought I heard everybody bold and shout. 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

0: Jay with a tune called I Thought I Heard Buddy Bolden Say. Before that, two cuts from our recently and dearly departed Abdullah Ibrahim. We heard African Market and Meditation Joan, Cape Town Flower. Abdullah Ibrahim left town yesterday. He was age 91. And we lift his name up and let the legacy flow through the sound. Here on Jazz 88, it's the Afternoon Cruise. I'm your host, Yancey, and it's 3:30, which means it's time for our first alert traffic updates, and I'm joined by Bob Urich.
1: Good afternoon. We're watching in St. Paul, northbound 35E at Larpenteur. We've got a disabled vehicle blocking the right shoulder. Westbound 94 at Pryor Avenue. It's a one-vehicle incident there. It's got the left shoulder currently blocked. In Newport, northbound 61. This is at Glen Road. There's debris in the roadway in that left lane. Southbound 94 in Minneapolis. We've got slowdowns here starting at Broadway. Live from the RTMC, it's Jazz 88 traffic.
0: We're going to hear some equatorial vibes from Hossein Jacobo and then Candace Springs featuring flautist Elena Pinder Hughes. Stay tuned. It's the Afternoon Cruise on Jazz 88.

0: Candace Springs on the vocals, Elena Pinder Hughes on the flute, covering this classic Lauryn Hill track, X Factor. Before that, Josian Jacobo with a tune called San Miguel. Josian Jacobo is from the Dominican Republic, bringing us that equatorial warmth. As we have been having a breezy past couple of days, I'm not mad at it though. Let that heat break. It's the Afternoon Cruise. I'm Yancey. Bob Urich here with First Alert Traffic.
1: We're watching in Bloomington. This is West 494 at 24th Avenue. Got law enforcement out with a couple of vehicles. They're blocking the shoulder on the left side in Newport, northbound 61 at Glen Road. There's debris in the roadway in that left lane. St. Paul, northbound 35E at Larpinder. Stalled vehicle there is over to the right. Westbound 94 at Pryor Avenue in St. Paul. We're looking at a one vehicle incident over on that left shoulder. Live from the RTMC, it's Jazz 88 Traffic.
0: Auntie Balas, Afrobeat Orchestra, and Artemis Supergroup coming up in the next set after a few messages, so stay tuned. It's Jazz 88. You ever wonder what the kids are saying about jazz these days?
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0: That tune was called Escape, and that was from the Antibalas Afrobeat Orchestra out of Brooklyn, or out of New York in general, East Coast in general. That was from an album called Hourglass. Coming up, music from Artemis and Bud Powell to close out the 3 o'clock hour. Coming up in the next hour, some Paul Desmond, Alexander Claffey, Christian McBride, and more. And we are 3 days out from the Twin Cities Jazz Festival 2026 edition. It's going to be a blast. I've got another interview to air for you at 4:30 this afternoon. A main stage player who is stalwart in the scene. Stay tuned to learn more about that. And it's Tuesday here on Jazz 88. Jazz Night in America at 7, a rerun of last week's This Just In at 8, and Jammin' Jazz with Michelle Zito at 9. Coming up in just a moment, traffic updates with Bob Urich.
1: Hey, we're watching at Golden Valley, southbound 169 at Highway 55. It's crashed. It's over on that right shoulder. In Minneapolis, eastbound 94 at Franklin. Got a crash here with the left lane currently closed. In Bloomington, west 494 at 24th, it's a crash with the left shoulder block. In Newport, northbound 61 at Glen Road, there's debris blocking or into that left lane. St. Paul, northbound 35E at Larpeter, it's a disabled vehicle off to the side. Live from the RTMC, it's Jazz 88 traffic.

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0: Bud Powell, Time Waits. It's what you're hearing right now. Before that, Artemis Supergroup with The Smile of the Snake. You're listening to The Afternoon Cruise. I'm Yancey. Bob's here with traffic.
1: Yeah, we're watching in Brooklyn Center, East 694 Shingle Creek Parkway. It's a stalled vehicle in a bad spot, blocking a lane of traffic there. St. Paul northbound, 35E at Larpinder. It's a one vehicle incident on to the right. It's a crash in Minneapolis. This is East 94 at Franklin. This crash has the left lane, left shoulder area blocked. Live from the Regional Transportation Management Center, it's Jazz 88 traffic.
0: 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The time is 4 o'clock. It is Tuesday, June 16th. BBC World News is coming up, so stay tuned.
2: I'm Debbie Russ with the BBC News. Iran has told Israel to stop its attacks in southern Lebanon or face what it called a hard response. A statement from military headquarters said Israel had violated the ceasefire 84 times in the past 2 days. Peter Hyatt reports.
3: The Iranian statement came after Lebanese media reported that at least 4 people had been killed in Israeli strikes in the south. The Israeli military said it had hit what it called a suspicious vehicle. The attack came despite Iran and the United States agreeing a ceasefire. Lebanon does appear in the text of the Memorandum of Understanding, but exactly what's been agreed isn't clear. Iran wants to protect its ally Hezbollah and insists that Israel must end its campaign and leave Lebanon. But Israel isn't party to the deal and says it'll stay in the Lebanese territory it occupies and respond to Hezbollah attacks.
2: Speaking at the G7 summit in France, Donald Trump has said he's not happy with Israel's continued strikes in Lebanon. He said too many people were being killed. Here's our chief international correspondent, Lise Doucette.
4: So it's interesting the language that President Trump used, and very callous language in saying, why does he think he has to blow up a building just to get someone or a commander or something? And really pointing to the fact that every time there is an attack targeting a Hezbollah leader, a whole street is destroyed. But Prime Minister Netanyahu wants to believe that by military means, by assassinating top leaders, he can find a way forward. I think history tells us, because they're going back and forth again and again. Ceasefire, collapse, fighting again. So there is a moment where others are looking at other options.
2: A Russian warship has fired warning shots towards a British yacht in international waters between Britain and France. Russia said one of its frigates, the Admiral Grigorovich, fired what it called preemptive shots at a yacht that was approaching. Caroline Hawley has this report.
5: The yacht's understood to have been 20 nautical miles south of the Isle of Wight when it came close to the Russian warship. The Defence Ministry in Moscow said its frigate had made several attempts to contact the crew, first by radio, then with flares and sound signals, before shots were fired preemptively into the water. The Russian ship is believed to have been in the channel for several weeks, escorting sanctioned vessels. It was being monitored by the Royal Navy, which sent a patrol boat to check on the yacht's crew, reported to be a couple in their 60s, who were unharmed.
2: The French car company Renault and defence company Thales say they're going to work together to manufacture military drones. Renault will use one of its vehicle factories to build aerial loitering drones that Thales already makes. The company say up to 1,000 drones a month could be produced starting next year. The companies are already collaborating on an unmanned military land vehicle. Plunging sales and increased Chinese competition have led several European vehicle manufacturers to move into the defence industry. BBC News.
0: And from the Jazz 88 newsroom, the Department of Justice has announced charges against 15 people who it says impeded agents during the Minnesota federal immigration crackdown. The protesters face a series of charges, including conspiracy to impede or injure federal officers, assault, and destruction of government property. The announcement was made by the Department of Justice and Homeland Security. The charges stem from demonstrations in Minneapolis during Operation Metro Surge. And Minnesota U.S. Attorney Daniel Rosen said 12 have been arrested during an operation this morning, with one already in custody and 2 at large. Rosen said the defendants belong to 2, quote, Minneapolis-based Antifa groups, end quote. In other news, the Minnesota Department of Education says more than 715 summer meal sites are helping fill the gap when school cafeterias close for the season. Summer Food Service Coordinator Jordan Crane says families count on these programs.
6: Meals are served at these summer meal sites at no cost to kids under 18 and under, and those that are over 18 with a mental or physical disability. They can come to these summer meal sites, receive a meal, whether that's a breakfast, a lunch, maybe even a snack or a supper.
0: More information can be found on the State Department of Education's website. And specialty crop farmers in Minnesota could be eligible for money from the USDA. In Minnesota, specialty crops include some beans and peas and are generally sold for domestic use, but these farmers are seeing higher costs too. Kurt Blomgren is the state executive director of the USDA's Farming Service Agency.
7: To help them, with the economy as such, inputs have risen to some levels and fertilizer prices and that. It's given us assistance when we have low cycles in our market.
0: The USDA is making more than $1.6 billion available to specialty crop farmers around the country. That is news. And in sports, we have the Twins who are playing game two of their three-game series tonight at 7:05 p.m. The St. Paul Saints also start a six-game series against the Omaha Storm Chasers. That's 7:07 p.m. this evening. And the Lynx won 107-74 against the Portland Fire last night. And they play the Los Angeles Sparks tomorrow night in L.A. Here's a message. I'm back with weather and more music.
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0: This afternoon will remain mostly sunny with a high near 72. Tonight, showers are likely, about a 30 to 30% chance, with a low around 57 degrees, 71 currently with a little bit of clouds and some breezes in the Twin Cities. You are tuned into the Afternoon Cruise. I'm Yancey. And at 4:30, you will hear an interview I did with none other than Sullivan Fortner. So stay tuned to hear that. We're going to hear from Ella Fitzgerald right quick before the next traffic break. It's Jazz 88.

0: Ella Fitzgerald with some suggestions. Vote for Mr. Rhythm. I would love to vote for Mr. Rhythm. It's the Afternoon Cruise on Jazz 88. I'm here with Bob Urich, who's got traffic.
1: We're starting in Brooklyn Center. This is East 694 Shingle Creek Parkway. Got a stalled vehicle blocking a lane of traffic. It's in a real bad spot here. That left lane is currently shut down. And the backups here start back at Zane in St. Paul, northbound 35E at Larpenteur. It's a stalled vehicle there. Got the right shoulder blocked. Southbound 169 coming into, or this is in the Bloomington area. We've got the delays starting at 494 on southbound 169. Those will continue on and off until you get to the Bloomington Ferry Bridge. Elsewhere on the system in St. Paul, southbound 35E, the backups here starting at about Randolph. Live from the RTMC, it's Jazz 88 Traffic.
0: We are going to hear another selection from Abdullah Ibrahim, who left town and passed on yesterday at age 91. He was born in 1934 and originally billed as Dollar Brand. He started out in a crew with Hugh Masekela in South Africa, and went on to create a legacy on the piano that we will honor here on Jazz 88 in the music we play. I want to play you. This tune is called Sotho Blue from Abdullah Ibrahim. It's Jazz 88.

0: music from Abdullah Ibrahim and his band Ekaya with a tune called Soto Blue. And that features Belden Bullock on bass, George Gray on the drums, Cleve Guyton on alto sax, Keith Loftus on tenor, Andre Murchison on trombone, and Jason Marshall on the Barry sax. And that tune was centered, or excuse me, Soto is half of the word Lesotho. Soto is the name of an ethnic minority centered in the nation of Lesotho, which is surrounded by South Africa. And Abdullah Ibrahim passed on, left town, left us to honor his legacy yesterday at age 91. So we lift his name up today and say thank you. You'll hear more from him throughout today's program. Coming up, Alexander Claffey, Gil Scott-Heron, Christian McBride, and more. And at 4:30, you'll hear an interview between myself and pianist and composer Sullivan Fortner, who will be joining us at this year's Twin Cities Jazz Festival. So stay tuned for that. I've got a couple messages otherwise. So sit tight. It's Jazz 88.
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0: It's the Afternoon Cruise. I am your host, Yancey, and I'm realizing that I'm excited for tomorrow because we've got a live interview, a special guest coming tomorrow. It's also Wax Wednesday. I missed Wax Wednesday last week, and I got a special new wax in from a beloved local artist. Lots of good things to look forward to this week, especially the Jazz Fest, June 19th and 20th, this Friday and Saturday. I will be over there, so beat me there. Don't meet me there. Passing it off to Bob Urich for First Alert Traffic.
4: We've got slowdowns in the East Metro. This is on eastbound 94. They begin at Dale Street and also continue till you get to 35E. White Bear Lake, E694 to White Bear Avenue. It's a crash with vehicles on the left. And on the right, in Brooklyn Center, eastbound at 694 at Shingle Creek Parkway. Got a vehicle blocking the lane on that left side. That's a bad spot. Traffic backing up at Zane. In Minneapolis, eastbound 94 at Franklin, it's a crash over on that left shoulder. The number one source for Jazz 88 funding is not public money or grants or corporations. 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

0: Nina Simone singing the blues, I Shall Be Released. Before that, Gil Scott-Heron with a tune called Peace. It's music for the moment here on the Afternoon Cruise. I am Yancey for Jazz 88. Coming up, an interview between myself and Sullivan Fortner ahead of his performance at this year's Twin Cities Jazz Festival. We'll hear our conversation and then a bit of music from him after traffic with Bob Urich.
1: We're getting word of a new crash now. This is in New Brighton, E694 at 35W. This crash over on the left shoulder in Minneapolis, eastbound at 94 at Franklin. Got a crash off to the side there in Brooklyn Center. This is eastbound 694 at Shingle Creek Parkway. We had a vehicle blocking a lane of traffic there. That lane has been cleared of that vehicle, but you still might see some minor delays. Live from the RTMC, it's Jazz 88 traffic.

Pianist, composer, and producer Sullivan Fortner is stalwart on the scene. His sound is timeless, future-forward, while firmly rooted in tradition. His practice is also incredibly collaborative. Over the course of his career, he's supported prominent artists Roy Hargrove, Paul Simon, Samara Joy, and Melissa Aldana. Fortner's latest album, Southern Nights, won Best Instrumental Jazz Album at this year's Grammy Awards. And now he's coming to our very own Twin Cities Jazz Festival.

0: I got to speak with Mr. Fortner on a rare day off in between a few shows here in the U.S. before he heads to Europe with Cecile McLaurin-Salvant in July. We chatted briefly as he was walking the New York City streets on his way back to his apartment, talking about the trio that he plans to bring with him to the Twin Cities Jazz Fest this year. That's Kayvon Gordon on the drums and Tyrone Allen on bass.
1: We've been playing together for about 5 years now, maybe a little bit longer than five, coming up on maybe 5-6 years. And these guys are they're both in like early 30s, but they're very, very talented musicians with a vision and a voice of their own. And the trio itself has grown into something that I can say I'm proud of, which is something I don't really say a lot about. I really don't say I'm proud much of anything that I do, but I mean, this trio is definitely something that I'm proud of. We definitely have a camaraderie, not just on stage, but off stage too.

0: This year's Twin Cities Jazz Festival falls on Juneteenth weekend. If you didn't know, that's a historic celebration acknowledging the Union Army's liberation of enslaved black people in Galveston, Texas, 2 years after the Emancipation Proclamation was enacted. This cultural observation was made a federal holiday in 2021, and Mr. Fortner spoke to how jazz listeners and players can honor the Juneteenth legacy.
1: Jazz in and of itself is about freedom. I would say when you're listening and you're transcribing or whatever, when you're studying the music, try to find the freedom within what it is that these people are doing and try to figure out ways that you can incorporate these freedoms in your own playing. And not just in your playing, but in, you know, freedom to be creative and how you present it and how you put music out there. As an African-American and coming from that lineage and ancestry, how important it is. And, you know, really just taking advantage, remembering to take advantage of the fact that, yes, people have died so that I can be free, you know.

hear Sullivan Fortner and his trio at the Twin Cities Jazz Festival. That's Saturday, June 20th at 6 p.m. on the Mears Park main stage. I'm Yancey for Jazz 88.

0: Sullivan Fortner is what you're hearing. This tune is called Southern Nights from an album of the same name, a Grammy Award winning album from the 2025 Grammy Awards. Before that, an interview between myself and Sullivan Fortner, and you can hear him and his trio at this year's Twin Cities Jazz Festival, Saturday, June 20th on the Mears Park main stage. Looking forward to seeing y'all there. But in the meantime, we cruise here on Jazz 88. I'll pass it off to Bob Urich for First Alert Traffic.
1: And we are starting in Minneapolis, eastbound 94. This is at Franklin. It's crashed over on that left shoulder. Minneapolis, southbound 35W at A Street. It crashed here. It's into the lane on the right side. In New Brighton, this is East 694 at 35W. Crash here has been moved out of the lanes over to the shoulder on that left side. In Brooklyn Center, eastbound 694 at Shingle Creek. Stalled vehicle that was blocking a lane of traffic. That has now been moved. We're seeing some heavy delays on northbound 169. They begin at Brennan Road, or Brennan Boulevard, I should say, and let's say Valley View Road is where they begin. And those will continue until, you know, pretty thick and heavy till you get past Highway 62. Live from the RTMC, it's Jazz 88 Traffic.
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0: Music from Kamasi Washington. That tune was called Prologue from an album called Fearless Movement. You're listening to The Afternoon Cruise. I'm Yancy here for Jazz 88 as we gear up for the 2026 Twin Cities Jazz Festival. Head on over to jazz88.fm and check out some of our on-demand interviews with performing artists who you can then hear live for free this weekend at the fest. 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
1: Starting in the West Metro, we've got slowdowns on northbound 169. They start at Valley View Road, and those will continue to get to 394. In Minneapolis, southbound 35W at 8th Street, a crash there has been cleared. At Brooklyn Park, northbound 169, this is at 63rd. Debris blocking one lane over on that left side. Into Brighton, east 694 at 35W. Got a crash. Looks like two vehicles involved. They've got the shoulder blocked on that left side. There's a bit of a Gawker's delay. Live from the RTMC, it's Jazz 88 traffic.
0: 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So stay tuned. 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
4: Hey, this is Nate Milstein. 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Right here at the home of the Twin Cities' best music. 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

0: earth, wind, and fire with a tune called Power. You're listening to The Afternoon Cruise. I am your host, Yancy, here with music for the moment. And coming up in the next hour of programming, Roy Hargrove and the RH Factor, Catherine Russell. We'll hear from Sun Ra and more. Stick around for more jazzy sounds here on Jazz 88. And Bob Urich's got traffic.
1: In Maple Grove, westbound 94 at Maple Grove Parkway, we've got an incident here. A couple of vehicles involved. They're over on the shoulder on that left side. In New Brighton, E 694, 35W, an ambulance on the scene here of this crash. They've got the shoulder blocked on the left. We're seeing slowdowns in southbound 35E. They begin Highway 36, and they'll continue on and off until you get to I-94. Live from the Regional Transportation Management Center, it's Jazz 88 Traffic.
0: 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It's 5 o'clock on Tuesday, June 16th. 72 degrees and cloudy outside in the Twin Cities. We've got BBC World News coming up in just a moment. So stay tuned.
2: BBC News with Roisin Hasty. Iran has told Israel to stop its attacks in southern Lebanon or face what it called a hard response. Iran's military headquarters said Israel had violated the ceasefire 84 times in the past 2 days. Peter Hyatt reports.
3: The Iranian statement came after Lebanese media reported that at least 4 people had been killed in Israeli strikes in the south. The Israeli military said it had hit what it called a suspicious vehicle. The attack came despite Iran and the United States agreeing a ceasefire. Lebanon does appear in the text of the Memorandum of Understanding, but exactly what's been agreed isn't clear. Iran wants to protect its ally Hezbollah and insists that Israel must end its campaign and leave Lebanon. But Israel isn't party to the deal and says it'll stay in the Lebanese territory it occupies and respond to Hezbollah attacks.
2: Speaking at the G7 summit, Donald Trump said he was not happy with Israel and that too many people had been killed. He said Israel didn't need to knock down an apartment block every time it was looking for someone from Hezbollah. More details from Gary O'Donoghue in Washington.
4: Donald Trump's irritation with Benjamin Netanyahu has been growing, and now it's probably at its worst, and it has been in a long, long time. He had confined his annoyance to sort of private phone calls, including some expletive-laden ones a couple of weeks ago, but now really it's bubbled over. And that's because he thinks the actions of Israel in Lebanon threaten to derail this deal with Iran that he's got, which is part of the agreement and doesn't involve Israel from withdrawing.
2: A Russian warship has fired warning shots towards a British yacht in international waters between Britain and France. Russia said one of its frigates, the Admiral Grigorovich, fired what it called preemptive shots at a yacht that was approaching. Our diplomatic correspondent Caroline Hawley has this report.
5: The yacht's understood to have been 20 nautical miles south of the Isle of Wight when it came close to the Russian warship. The Defence Ministry in Moscow said its frigate had made several attempts to contact the crew, first by radio, then with flares and sound signals, before shots were fired preemptively into the water. The Russian ship is believed to have been in the channel for several weeks, escorting sanctioned vessels. It was being monitored by the Royal Navy, which sent a patrol boat to check on the yacht's crew, reported to be a couple in their 60s who were unharmed.
2: The Supreme Court in Brazil has sentenced Eduardo Bolsonaro, the US-based son of the former president Jair Bolsonaro, to 4 years in prison for trying to interfere in his father's trial for attempting a coup. Mr. Bolsonaro Sr. was sentenced to 27 years in jail last year for plotting a coup after he lost office in the presidential election of October 2022. World News from the BBC.
0: And from the Jazz 88 newsroom, the U.S. Department of Education announced sweeping efforts today to outsource its special education programs and civil rights enforcement to other agencies in another major step by President Donald Trump's administration to dismantle the department. The administration announced it would also move the Education Department's Office for Civil Rights to the U.S. Department of Justice. The Office for Civil Rights staff of civil rights attorneys are tasked with protecting students in K through 12 schools and universities from discrimination based on disability, gender, race, and national origin. The Office for Civil Rights has been in tumult for months, targeted repeatedly by the Trump administration for staff cuts, then reversals of those cuts. In local news, federal prosecutors have arrested 15 people in Minneapolis, accusing them of conspiring to impede federal officers during Operation Metro Surge. MNN's Sean Maloney has more.
6: According to a federal indictment unsealed Tuesday, the group allegedly worked together to disrupt law enforcement efforts. Authorities say five of the defendants face additional charges, including solicitation of violence, interstate threats, assault on a federal officer, and destruction of government property. U.S. Attorney Daniel Rosen called the case part of a broader effort to address what he described as organized, lawless behavior endangering officers and communities. Officials say a dozen suspects are now in custody. One was already detained, and two remain at large. Sean Maloney, MNN.
0: And Governor Tim Walz is attending the Austrian World Summit in Vienna to shed some light on global issues happening here in Minnesota. He was asked about the importance of our 10,000 lakes.
7: We have 20% of the world's fresh water. Lake Superior contains so much of that. All of those things are being at threat if we don't address those. And I would just say, you're seeing a sense of, in this current conflict, coming home to people much clearer that we are globally connected on this issue.
0: The governor said another issue is data centers and the need for them to comply with clean energy sources and not threaten our water supply in Minnesota. That's news. And in sports updates, the Twins and Texas Rangers play game two of their three-game series tonight at 7.05 p.m. The St. Paul Saints also start a series, and that's against the Omaha Storm Chasers tonight at 7.07 p.m. The Lynx will play the Los Angeles Sparks tomorrow night in L.A., and the NBA draft is just about a week away. Here's a message. I'm back with weather and more music.
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0: Showers and thunderstorms are possible this evening with a low of 57 degrees. Tomorrow looks like a 90% chance of showers and thunderstorms after noon with a high near 69. It's the afternoon cruise. I'm Yancey, and Roy Hargrove and the RH Factor are about to channel sonically the vibe right now. This tune is called Crazy Race. It's a crazy race out there. So stay tuned. It's Jazz 88.

0: Crazy Race from Roy Hargrove and the RH Factor's Distractions. It's the afternoon cruise. I'm Yancey. Bob Urich's got traffic.
1: Watching in the South Metro, northbound 52 at 70th Street. Got a crash here. It's over on that left shoulder in Brooklyn Park, E610 at Zane. This is a crash with the left lane currently closed. That's causing some backups. In Minneapolis, southbound 35W at A Street, a crash here is over on the right side. Looking into Brighton, E694 at 35W. Got a crash there. Left shoulder is blocked. Live from the Regional Transportation Management Center, it's Jazz 88 Traffic.
0: I want to, again, honor the life and legacy of Abdullah Ibrahim, who left town, who passed away yesterday at age 91. The South African pianist and composer, again, had a sound and a legacy that spanned continents and genres and cultures and players. And so we're going to hear a tune from this album. I believe it's pronounced Mindif or Mindif, which is a mountain in the north of Cameroon. And this crew on this album, we've got Craig Handy on the flute and tenor sax, Ricky Ford on soprano, Benny Powell on trombone, David Williams on bass, and Billy Higgins on the drums. We're going to hear a tune called Pule, which translates to rain. It's Jazz 88.

0: Daddy's Gonna Tell You No Lie. That's music from the Cosmic Rays. And that also, that group was mentored by Sun Ra. I'm looking up the stats on that. The Rays attended orchestra rehearsals, working with Ra during breaks. And this is from a doctorate research paper on an educational website. Oh my gosh. Okay. Before this, we heard from Abdullah Ibrahim / Dollar Brand with Pule, meaning rain. That's from his album Mindif. And it featured a whole host of folks: Ricky Ford, Craig Handy, Benny Powell, David Williams, and Billy Higgins. Coming up, music from Catherine Russell, Frank Catalano, and more. Right now, traffic with Bob Urich.
1: Watching in Maple Grove, westbound 94 at Maple Grove Parkway. An incident there is blocking the shoulder on that left side in Brooklyn Park. Eastbound 610 at Zane. It's a crash with vehicles on the left and on the right shoulder. And the West Metro southbound 169 at Plymouth Avenue. It's a crash here with the left lane blocked. In Minneapolis, southbound 35W at A Street. Got a crash over on the right. In Blaine, northbound 65 at 93rd. It is a crash here with one lane currently closed. In the South Metro, northbound 52 at 70th Street. Got a crash here with the vehicle on the shoulder on that left side and one on the right. Live from the RTMC, it's Jazz at 88 Traffic.

0: Frank Catalano is Shaken on this track. Before that, Catherine Russell live at Jazz at Lincoln Center with a tune called I Just Refuse to Sing the Blues. Being a blues itself, I'm interested in the contrast of that. I'm interested in researching sort of that concept of a happy blues that's still in the blues form. Anyways, not to get too heady about this, it's Music for the Moment on Jazz 88, and Bob Urich's got a traffic update.
1: Watching in the West Metro, southbound 169. This is at Plymouth Avenue. Crash here. Looks like an ambulance on the scene. This crash with injuries with the left lane currently blocked. Brooklyn Park, eastbound at 610. This is at Zane. The left lane is closed there with a crash. In Minneapolis, southbound 35W at A Street, a crash has been moved over to that right shoulder. In Blaine, northbound 65 at 93rd, crash with the right lane closed. In the South Metro, northbound 52 at 70th Street, crash here is we've got vehicles on the left shoulder and vehicles on the right shoulder. Live from the RTMC, it's Jazz at 88 traffic.

0: we're nearing the equator again here with Fiesta de São João from Trio da Paz. Before that, you heard from Frank Catalano. Coming up, Matthew Hall's All Christian McBride's new John. Let me give you a vocalist in there. Need to hear somebody speak something, say something, and express themselves and articulate themselves through song. So stay tuned to find out, to hear more jazzy sounds. And traffic with Bob Urich is now.
1: Now, watching in the West Metro, northbound 494 at Stone Road, got a disabled vehicle, and it's in a bad spot right now, blocking a lane of traffic. In Mendota Heights, westbound 494 at Dodd, a crash is over on that right shoulder. In Savage, we got a motorcycle crash here with injuries. East 13 at Dakota Avenue, motorcycle and other vehicles blocking the left lane. South Metro, northbound 52 at 70th Street, it's a vehicle left over from an earlier crash. It's over on that right shoulder. Live from the RTMC, it's Jazz 88 Traffic.

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0: James with a tune called Trouble. Before that, Christian McBride's New John with a cut called Dolphy Dust. I like that name. You're listening to The Afternoon Cruise. I am Yancey. We are just moving and grooving along. Got a few messages before the next traffic break, so sit tight. We'll be back in just a touch.
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0: It's time for traffic with Bob Urich.
3: Yeah, we're watching in the West Metro, southbound 169 at Plymouth Avenue. It's got a crash here. Left lane's blocked. The backup's here starting at Medicine Lake Road. In Savage, it's a motorcycle crash with the motorcycle down. This is East 13 at Dakota Avenue. They've got at least one, maybe one and a half lanes of traffic closed here. In Blaine, northbound 65 at 93rd, crashes over on the shoulder. In Mandota Heights, west 494 dot, crash there has been moved over to that right shoulder. Live from the RTMC, it's Jazz 88 traffic.
0: 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Stay tuned. 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

0: the sounds of the Black Art Jazz Collective with a tune and an album called Truth to Power. You're listening to The Afternoon Cruise. I'm Yancey. It's music for the moment. And there's always a moment. We're always in a moment, aren't we? Coming up in the next hour, Bria Skonberg, Kevin Mahogany, Lettucey, Butcher Brown, and more. So stick around for all sorts of jazzy sounds here on Jazz 88. BBC World News coming in just a moment after traffic with Bob Urich.
1: Watching in Blaine, northbound 65 at 93rd, crash here over on that right shoulder. In Maple Grove, westbound 94 at Maple Grove Parkway, got an incident off to the side. In the West Metro, southbound 169 at Plymouth Avenue, there's a crash there blocking the left lane. It's Savage, eastbound Highway 13. They've reopened the roadway at Dakota Avenue. It was closed for a while due to a motorcycle crash. Still got delays there. The right shoulder's blocked, but the lanes, at least, are open. Live from the Regional Transportation Management Center, it's Jazz 88 Traffic.
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0: suspicious vehicle. Donald Trump said he was not happy with Israel's Prime Minister Benjamin Netanyahu. He said Israel didn't need to knock down an apartment block every time it was looking for someone from Hezbollah. The BBC's Tom Bateman has this assessment.
1: This wasn't just a kind of angry, bad-tempered moment. This goes deeper into the administration. My sense is there is real anger and frustration in the administration at the moment about the way Mr. Netanyahu has handled the conflict in Lebanon against Hezbollah, and in particular this issue about the accusation of vastly disproportionate force. And I think there is a concern, a very strong concern within the administration, that they believe if this continues, it has the potential to derail the deal that Mr. Trump is trying to do with the Iranians.
0: Egypt's President Abdel Fattah al-Sisi has urged Israel to abandon its stated intention of controlling 70% of the Gaza Strip, a plan that violates the fragile October ceasefire deal. Mr. Sisi said the advance of the Israeli military beyond the agreement's yellow line must stop immediately. There must be a two-state solution, he added. A Russian warship has fired warning shots towards a British yacht in international waters between Britain and France. Russia said one of its frigates, the Admiral Grigorovich, fired what it called a preemptive shot towards a yacht that was approaching and had not responded to attempts to contact it. A couple in their 60s, Jane and Alan Kevley, were on board the yacht at the time. They told the BBC what happened.
2: They gave out five blasts on their horn, which means, have you seen us? We immediately turned 2 degrees to port so that they could see we'd made a deliberate change of course, which meant we had seen them. And then a minute or so later, they gave another five blasts on their horn, immediately followed by 4 to 5 small arms fire.
0: The Supreme Court in Brazil has sentenced Eduardo Bolsonaro, the US-based son of the former president Jair Bolsonaro, to 4 years in prison for trying to interfere in his father's trial for attempting a coup. Clitzia Sala reports.
3: Four Supreme Court judges in Brazil have unanimously sentenced Eduardo Bolsonaro to 4 years in prison for attempting to influence US authorities in connection with legal proceedings against his father. They found that he sought to encourage sanctions against Brazilian judges and supported measures including tariffs on Brazilian goods. Eduardo Bolsonaro moved to the United States last year, shortly before his father, former President Jair Bolsonaro, was jailed for plotting a coup after losing the 2022 presidential election.
0: World News from the BBC.
4: From the Jazz 88 newsroom, detainees from Florida's notorious alligator Alcatraz immigration jail have been relocated to other facilities, according to U.S. Immigration and Customs Enforcement. The detention facility in the remote Everglades, celebrated by Donald Trump for its harsh conditions, has been widely expected to close. It quickly attracted headlines for the brutal treatment of detainees after opening last year. In a report published in December 2025, Amnesty International alleged that detainees were shackled inside a 2-foot-high metal cage and left outdoors without water for extended periods. ICE announced on Tuesday that all detainees at the state-run site had been moved, but did not specify how many or where they were taken. In other news, U.S. prosecutors today announced charges against 15 people they say conspired to, quote, violently oppose immigration law enforcement, end quote. Minnesota U.S. Attorney Daniel Rosen failed to describe a single example of injuries to federal agents when repeatedly questioned. Rosen said 12 of the 15 people were arrested during raids by Homeland Security investigations throughout the Twin Cities this morning. One was already in custody on different charges, and two more remain at large. They face charges including conspiracy to impede or injure federal officers, solicitation to commit a crime of violence, interstate threats, interstate stalking, assault on a federal officer, and destruction of government property. That's news. And in sports, we have the Twins and Texas Rangers playing game two of their 3-game series tonight at 7:05 p.m. The St. Paul Saints also starting a 6-game series against the Omaha Storm Chasers at 7:07 this evening. And the Lynx will play the L.A. Sparks tomorrow night in Los Angeles. Here's a message. Then I'm back with weather and more music. Stay tuned. It's Jazz 88.
5: 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I'm Christian McBride.
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4: And this evening, showers are likely around a 40% chance. And then a low around 57 degrees. Tomorrow, 80% chance of showers and thunderstorms after 1 p.m. with a high of 69 degrees. It's the Afternoon Cruise, the final hour of this Tuesday night edition. I'm your host, Yancey, and we're going to hear from trumpeter Bria Skonberg before the next traffic break. Stay tuned. 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

0: That was Bria Skonberg on the trumpet with a tune called Markham Sunrise from her most recent project, Brass. It's time for traffic with Bob Urich.
1: Watching in Maplewood, this is southbound 35E. At Roselawn, it's crash with the middle lane currently closed. That's causing some backups. In Blaine, northbound 65 at 93rd, crash there over on that right shoulder. In Maple Grove, westbound 94 at Maple Grove Parkway, got an incident. Flashing lights blocking the shoulder on the left. It's Savage eastbound 13, it's the motorcycle crash. Right shoulder blocked there, traffic moving very slowly getting through. Live from the RTMC, it's Jazz 88 traffic. But no.

0: some of Coltrane's sound for the 6 o'clock hour. Like Someone in Love is the name of this tune. Before that, Kevin Mahogany with My Dungeon Shook. You're listening to The Afternoon Cruise. I'm Yancey, and coming up, an NEA Jazz moment. Then we'll hear music from Hiromi. That's all coming after Traffic with Bob Urich.
1: Watching in Maplewood, southbound 35E at Roselawn. It's a crash here. Multiple vehicles involved. Multiple lanes closed. Looks like five total vehicles into this crash with four lanes of traffic currently blocked. It's St. Paul, southbound 35E at West 7th. It's a crash with the left lane blocked. Coon Rapids, eastbound at 610 at East River Road. There's debris in the lane. Looks like a large plastic tub in that middle lane. It's Savage, eastbound 13. We have a motorcycle crash. It's over on that right shoulder. Live from the RTMC, it's Jazz 88 Traffic.

0: Now, a jazz moment. There's a great lineage of mentorship in jazz. Elder musicians helping the younger ones learn what's what. NEA jazz master Jimmy Owens remembers meeting his first great mentor, trumpeter Donald Byrd.
1: I'd gone to the Thelonious Monk Town Hall concert and heard him play, and I said, wow, man, I'd sure like to study with that guy. And a friend that I was with says, oh, he lives in the Bronx, right near us. I'll take you over to his house. So about the next week, he took me over to Donald's house, and Donald asked me to play something. I put in my mute and got into my stance and played something. He says, and what is all that about? You know, why are you standing like that? And why do you have to have the mute in the horn? You know, let me hear your sound. Take the mute out. And when I played, he says, well, it don't sound too much different than having the mute in the horn. So that was my beginning of studying with Donald Byrd. And I thought I was going to study jazz. That's what I wanted to do. And he made me study to become a better trumpet player. $5 a lesson, and got a world of education.
0: This jazz moment with trumpeter Jimmy Owens was created by the National Endowment for the Arts.
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0: music from Hiromi. This tune is called Up. And I was so enraptured by the music that we're a little behind on traffic, but it's time now for Bob Urich and a First Alert traffic update.
1: Now we're starting at St. Paul, southbound 35E at West 7th Street. It's a crash here with the left lane currently closed. Heavy delays here starting at 8 Mill Road in Maplewood, southbound 35E at Roselawn. Got a crash here with multiple lanes closed. The backups here starting at Little Canada Road. In the West Metro, northbound 494 at Rockford Road, tire debris is in the lane. In Savage, East 13 at Dakota, a motorcycle crash is in the final stages of clearing. It's over on that right side. Live from the RTMC, it's Jazz EDA traffic.
0: Coming up, Etta Jones and Ledisi for some vocal action. So stay tuned. You're listening to the Afternoon Cruise on Jazz 88.

0: the spitter. May not be bitter after all.
1: Let us see for Dinah Washington, This Bitter Earth. Before that, Etta Jones, Nature Boy. Hearing from our songstresses, our songbirds, in the 6 o'clock hour, it's time for traffic with Bob Urich.
2: And we're starting at Fridley, northbound 65 at 68th Avenue. A tree has fallen into the right lane. In Minneapolis, northbound 35W at Franklin, a crash here with two lanes closed. Maplewood, southbound 35E at Roseland, a crash with two lanes blocked. Heavy delays starting back at, looks like, 694. St. Paul, southbound 35E at West 7th Street. It's a crash, and two lanes of traffic are currently closed. Live from the RTMC, it's Jazzy D8 Traffic.
1: We're going to hear from Micaiah McRaven and Butcher Brown featuring Melanie Charles in the next set. So stay tuned. 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

Listen, I try to avoid playing this song because, listen, I love this job. It's nice work if you can get it, but work is not done. If you're hearing me play the song, then you know that my work is not done yet. So, while you might enjoy the sentiment, I still got a set left with you, and that's okay. We're going to close out on some Cedar Walton, third set, snappy tune. But yeah, usually I prefer to listen to this on my way out of the building, in my car, with my windows down.

0: I hope you're unwinding. I hope your work is done and that you're unwinding. It's the Afternoon Cruise. And Bob Urich's here with traffic.
1: We've got a new crasher watching. This is in Minneapolis, northbound 35W at Franklin. Crash has at least one lane closed with the backups here starting at 31st Street. In Maplewood, southbound 35E at Roselawn, a crash there is over on the right. In St. Paul, southbound 35E at West 7th, a crash here with backup starting at 8 Mill Road. In Fridley, northbound Highway 65 at 68th Avenue, tree fell down and it's into part of that right lane. Live from the RTMC, it's Jazzy at traffic.

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0: closing out with a whopper of a tune, Bolivia, from my cousin Cedar Walton, from his album Third Set, with Bob Berg on sax, Sam Jones on bass, and Billy Higgins on the drums. Closing out the cruise at the Equator. Coming up, Jazz Night in America. You'll hear my voice again at 8 p.m. for this Just In, and Jam and Jazz with Michelle Zito at 9. I'm signing off for the evening. Be safe, be well hydrated, well rested, and give someone you love a hug. Bob Urich with our final traffic update.
1: Yeah, we're watching at Golden Valley. West 394 will have two lanes closed at Louisiana Avenue for MnDOT construction work starting at 10 p.m. tonight. In St. Paul, East 94 has the left lane closed at Highway 52, and that'll start at 9 p.m. The Saints are playing tonight. Expect to have your outflow traffic from CHS Field when that game ends. This evening, Jazz 88 will bring you information on closures and event congestion through 11 o'clock. My name is Bob Urich, reporting for Jazz 88 Traffic.
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4: Welcome to Jazz Night in America. I'm Christian McBride. We're taking a little trip north of the border, where the largest jazz festival in the world takes over one of North America's great cultural capitals for 10 days. It's so big that it's even in the Guinness Book of World Records. You guessed it, the Montreal International Jazz Festival, one of the longest running and most celebrated music events on the planet.
5: It has changed the cultural life of Montreal, especially in the summers. It has changed the geography of downtown Montreal. This is a big source of pride, but my main source of pride is having brought all that music.
4: That's festival co-founder Andre Menard. We'll trace the history of this iconic festival through his eyes. But most importantly, highlight some of the legendary performances recorded there. We're talking Miles Davis, Oscar Peterson, Pat Metheny, Diana Krall, and a look at the artists about to make their own history on these stages. You're in for a ride. Let's start with the one and only Dave Brubeck. The late pianist performed here 13 times across three decades. Here he is in 1987 with the Montreal International Jazz Orchestra. This is Summer Music.